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9: 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On now.
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11: G'day there. No dramas around town post-peak. Moving pretty nicely for the most part, as you'd expect. The Geelong Ring Road in great shape in both directions, and same to the Surf Coast Highway. A clear onto Melbourne on the Princes past the airport, in through the Moulton Bypass and Point Cook Bend. A hassle-free merge onto the West Gate, though some patchiness into Burnley. IGA's three-day late-week specials are here. 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More traffic all day while you work. 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
12: Partly cloudy and 16 today. Hi there, it's Nicole in the newsroom. The frustration is almost at an end for commuters on the Geelong Rail Line. Works on the Tarnee West Station wrap up today, meaning a return to normal services from tomorrow morning. There are no trains currently running between Wyndham Vale and Melbourne, with buses taking passengers to and from Werribee Station. Victoria's public hospital system is set for a major shake-up aimed at reining in costs and cutting waiting lists. Health Minister Harriet Shing says there's a greater focus on telehealth, fewer review appointments and a bigger role for nurses.
13: When we combine these things, we take pressure off the health system, we can treat more patients and people are getting the care that they need closer to home.
12: US Vice President J.D. Vance is being a little coy over reports they've agreed to extend a ceasefire with Iran to allow for more peace negotiations. But he says a lot of progress has been made.
14: It's very clear that I think the Iranians, they want a deal and they want to open the Straits of Hormuz. We want them to open the Straits of Hormuz. So, you know, we're going back and forth with them.
12: Passengers from the hantavirus cruise ship have had their quarantine extended by another 3 weeks. The five Australians and a New Zealander are being isolated at a facility near Perth. They arrived back in the country 2 weeks ago. Queenscliff Music Festival has dropped the first wave of performers to hit the stage at this year's event. They include Baker Boy, Magic Dirt and Peter Garrett. The festival happening in late November.
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12: Arrest for Jack Martin and a return to the side for Tanner Broon for the Cats tonight. Geelong making just the one change to the...
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12: Arrest for Jack Martin and a return to the side for Tanner Broon for the Cats tonight. Geelong making...

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3: Partly cloudy, a top is 16 today, showers and 17 tomorrow. Right now it's 12 degrees and time for another 50 minutes of non-stop K-Rock.
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15: Partly cloudy and 16 today. Hi there, it's Nicole in the newsroom. Claims more than 430 public service workers would lose their jobs across Geelong and Bowen Southwest under a coalition government. The current Labor government says the Liberals and Nationals are planning to slash 1 in 7 public servants, which will impact regional Victoria. A person has died in a crash in the state's north this morning. It happened around 4 a.m. near Echuca when a car lost control and ran into a concrete drain. US Vice President J.D. Vance isn't sure if Donald Trump will agree to a memorandum of understanding with Iran. It would extend the current ceasefire by 60 days.
16: It's hard to say exactly when or if the president's going to sign the MOU. We're going back and forth on a couple of language points. Hopefully we'll continue to make progress. The president will be in a position where he can endorse the agreement, but obviously that's still TBD.
15: Celine Dion is among the music megastars who'll jet into Melbourne in September to headline a star-studded fundraising concert for John Farnham. Hugh Jackman and Keith Urban will also be performing at Rod Laver Arena. Jackman says he can't wait.
17: I'm so excited to be a part of this incredible event to honour one of the great Australians, an icon. I'm a huge fan. I think officially I'm a stalker.
15: and just one lucky winner of last night's $60 million Powerball jackpot, and they don't come from Geelong and the Surf Coast. A woman in New South Wales has scooped the pool with a ticket bought at the last minute.
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15: St Kilda's Sam Flanders needed help from two trainers as he limped off in the second term with an Achilles injury in his side's 52-point loss to Hawthorn last night. Meantime, Neil Danaher was remembered at last night's match during a moment's silence following his death earlier this week. Aussie Daria Katsikina is into the third round of the French Open, setting up a clash with world number one, Aryna Sabalenka. Fellow Aussies Adam Walton and Kimberly Birrell are out, while Alex Dimonor plays tonight.
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14: Good morning, Liam Robertson from Surfing Victoria here with your morning surf report. We've got small clean waves across the coastline this morning. That swell's really dipped out. We're only seeing waves in that waist to shoulder high range on those more exposed breaks, and it's very few and far between. Light offshore breezes at the moment, so relatively clean conditions, but a little bit of wobble from the last few days of onshore. As always, if you are going for surf, surf with a mate and play it safe by the water.
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8: K-Rock weather.
15: Partly cloudy, a top of 16, showers in 17 tomorrow. Right now it's 13 degrees. And now you're up to date on your home of Big Hit Energy, K-Rock 955.
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55, hanging out with Jackie over the next couple of hours. I am filling in for Chris while he has a bit of a breather. Now, coming up, we've got a fair bit to gas bag about, which I love. I love talking, clearly. I work in this field. I've also got some awesome music on the way, including some Post Malone inside the next 15 minutes, a bit of Gracie Abrams, plus this one from the Cardigans. Once again, yeah, the girls. Now, the Cardigans are from Sweden. They formed in 1992. I love this band name, but it was actually chosen partially because it sounded soft, cozy and harmless, which they thought was funny considering a lot of their music was quite hectic, a little bit sarcastic and also emotional. A cardigan itself, we all know what it is. It's a knitted button-up sweater named after the 7th Earl of Cardigan. There you go. A bit of interesting information for your Friday morning. You are on K-Rock. Let's rip in.

0: You're on K-Rock 955, hanging out with Jackie till around about 2 o'clock today. Now, do you think your brain is big enough to bankroll your ego? Well, prove it. Oh, that was sassy, wasn't it? Sometimes I don't even know what's coming out of my mouth. Now, K-Rock's trivia night is coming in hot, and we're throwing a filthy $1,000 cash prize at the team clever enough to survive it. This isn't your average quiz. This is Geelong's most brutal, brain-melting, potentially friendship-ending night of trivia, and we want you to get around it. We are talking about questions that are incredibly hard, maybe some arguments over some answers here and there, and at least one bloke confidently yelling that incorrect answer. You know the guy. We've all seen them at different pubs. Now, if you reckon you and your mates are the smartest bunch of people in Geelong, register now. 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Now, this is all thanks to Rex Girl Volkswagen and the Ponds. So get around it, guys. Start stretching those brain muscles, memorising as many random facts as you can, and get ready to give trivia a red hot go. It's K-Rock's Trivia Night, hosted by Tim and Davo. 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
1: The Cats have clipped the Swans' wings and are up and running for season 2026. The Blues have axed the coach and are on the winners' list all of a sudden. Footy's a funny thing, hey?
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1: 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Tune in from 6 p.m. tonight. Jason Doherty, Ben Casanelia, Mark Neal and Jane Birch bring you K-Rock Football live from the MCG. 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

K-Rock. Oof, did you see the lineup for Queenscliff yesterday? The music festival that is coming to town from the 27th to the 29th of November. It includes some massive names, including Baker Boy. Mate, how lucky are we? This guy is a huge territory born and bred young lad. He's been killing it. You may have seen him perform at the AFL Grand Final last year. Six-time ARIA Award winner. He's amazing. Also on the lineup, we've got Kate Mulahaki, Lime Cordial, Meg Mack, Mia Dyson, the Alter Egos. Wow, what a lineup. Grab your tickets ASAP, jump online and suss out the Queenscliff Music Festival's website. Now, that's only the first wave of artists. How spoiled are we? I can't wait to see who else is going to be on the bill. Hey, you're on K-Rock.

You're on K-Rock, Live, Breathe, Geelong and the Surf Coast. Now, coming up at around about midday, we've got Naughties at Noon on the way, which I'm so excited about. Let your child's story begin with Story House Early Learning, and make sure you rip in and enjoy some of these classics, including a bit of Atomic Kitten.

0: thrashing anything and everything from Atomic Kitten. And I think I thought I knew what they were talking about at the time, but upon reflection, that's some grown-up stuff. And I still appreciate it as a grown-up, and I can't wait to hear that on K-Rock very soon.
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6: Staying partly cloudy this afternoon, broadcasting on Wadawurrung Country. Hi there, it's Nicole in the newsroom. There are major changes coming to the public health system. It means hospitals being encouraged to promote the use of telehealth and cut back on follow-up appointments in a bid to cut costs and long surgery wait times. Health Minister Harriet Shing says it's about ensuring everyone who needs care can get it.
7: We want to make sure that hospitals and health services are able to support as many patients and clients as possible. And this is where we're expanding the supports we're providing to hospitals themselves.
6: Police are investigating the theft of more than 100 prized merino sheep from a property in the state's northeast. The stock disappeared from a farm in the Barriag district between Benalla and Mansfield. A push is continuing for Geelong to establish a regional football hub for the round ball game. Football Victoria has announced Sutcliffe Reserve in Corio is the preferred site for a future hub. Mike McKinstry from Football Geelong says it's desperately needed with soccer growing in the region.
8: I think it will take some years to layer in the levels of investment that's required to have a first-class facility. But if we can get a start underway, I think the rest will follow in time.
6: An Aussie diver is headed to Laos to help rescue a group of villagers trapped inside a flooded cave. Five of the seven miners were found alive more than a week after becoming trapped. Adelaide's Josh Richards is helping the operation to extract the men from the flooded underground passage. And the first group of acts have been dropped for this year's Queenscliff Music Festival. The lineup including Lime Cordial, Kate Miller-Heidke and Magic Dirt. The popular music event is happening between November 27 and 29.
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6: Western Bulldogs coach Luke Beveridge says Cody Waitman's no certainty to play next weekend as the club continues to take a cautious approach with his return. Cody's on the cusp of making a long-awaited return after 20 months on the sidelines. Alex de Minaur is in action tonight at the French Open, looking to go deep at the Grand Slam event. The Aussie is up against Czech Jakub Mencik in the third round. Daria Katsikina's the only Aussie woman left in the singles action and plays tomorrow.
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6: Staying partly cloudy this afternoon, showers and 17 tomorrow. Right now it's 14 degrees and you're up to date here on K-Rock with Tim and Davo driving you home from 3.
4: 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Naughties at Noon. Let your child's story begin with Story House Early Learning.

It's Naughties at Noon. Let your child's story begin with Story House Early Learning. Now, coming up, got a bit of Atomic Kitten on the way, which we know I am incredibly excited about. I'm also keen on this one, a bit of Snoop Doggy Dogg and Justin Timberlake. I'm not sure.

as hell. Rewind the clock for this one. It's an old school gem from the mid-2000s that still slaps harder than it probably should. This was peak JT solo era, fresh out of NSYNC, doing his slick R&B pop thing. And then out of nowhere, you've got Snoop Dogg sliding in with this ultra, like, chill West Coast kind of flow, like he owns the building, and he does. Anyways, that's coming up here on K-Rock very soon.

955, bit of Alex Lloyd there. Ask Davo about Alex Lloyd. They've got an interesting relationship. Now, I wanted to have a quick chat about something that's divided the internet today. Transport for New South Wales is now rolling out free baby on board badges and lanyards for pregnant passengers on public transport. The idea is pretty simple. Wear the badge and it signals to other commuters that you may need a seat without the awkward, excuse me, moment on a packed train or bus. But of course, as per usual, like everything, it has sparked a debate online. Now, some people are saying it's actually a smart, respectful move that takes the pressure off everyone. Others are basically asking, have we really reached a point where basic courtesy needs a government-issued badge? Helpful solution or unnecessary symbol? Either way, it's got people talking every time they hop on a train. And we'll see if that happens to us here in Victoria. Hey, you are on K-Rock.

0: You're on K-Rock, hanging out with Jackie today. Now, coming up after the break, got some great music on the way. Bit of Lady Gaga, that's a new one. We've also got some Ed Sheeran, some Pinal, some Backstreet Boys, plus this one from Somba. It may be one of my favourite songs of last year. I don't know, big statement, but I absolutely love it. Timeless in my eyes. Now, who in the world is Somba? I often ask myself that question. His real name is Shane Booz. He started releasing music in his teens while still in school. He built a fan base like many Gen Z indie pop artists from the US, and basically he's just blown up from there. He's part of that new wave of artists who create short form content before radio ever touches them. And I like his music. It feels like very late night driving with your feelings kind of everywhere. I don't know much about his personal life, but I know he makes some great tunes, and we've got them coming up here on K-Rock very soon.
1: 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The weather might be cooling down, but local footy's heating up. This Saturday, we're at McCartney Oval in Torquay for BFNL as the high-flying Tigers take on the improving Drysdale. Then on Sunday, the annual GFNL Big Freeze Geelong Clash will have extra meaning this year as Newtown and Chilwell host South Barwon in a top three battle at Elderslie Reserve.
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You're on K-Rock 955, hanging out with Jackie today. Now, we've got some great music on the way. I am particularly excited about this one. It's from Pinal. Oh, such a great song. Released in 2016. I was in my early 20s. I absolutely loved seeing these guys. I've seen them a couple of times at Splendor and Falls and all that jazz. But before they became globally known, Pinal were actually championed by the one and only Elton John, and that connection ended up completely reshaping their career. Elton John loved their early album, A World of Piano, so much that he personally helped bring them international attention. Years later, the relationship came full circle when Pinal remixed Elton John's back catalogue into the massive hit Cold Heart with Dua Lipa. Isn't that amazing? That's it. That's such an unreal, like, once-in-a-lifetime opportunity. Anyways, they're coming up very, very, very soon here on K-Rock.

0: You're on K-Rock, hanging out with Jackie today. Now, imagine this. You're cleaning out an attic. You find an old paperback and it looks a little bit dusty. It's nothing special. And then, boom, you find out that you've literally struck gold. A rare edition of Harry Potter and the Philosopher's Stone has sold for a record-breaking £17,000, which is absolutely insane. That's about $34,000. Woo! And get this, the original cost was just $4.99. So that was back in 1997. It had been sitting untouched for nearly 30 years, basically forgotten in an attic before collectors realised it was one of those ultra-rare early print copies in pristine condition. Now, that's the kind of return that makes you rethink every book you've ever donated to an op shop. Don't get me started on games, clothes, cameras, phones. Oh, I don't want to encourage you to hold on to those things, but maybe just do your research before you let stuff go.
1: Kim and Dave-o. Oh, brother, I had one of the most humbling moments yesterday.
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2: Yeah, it wasn't obviously a dog turd.
1: Not at first. Once you stand on one of these things barefoot and it goes through your toes, you know pretty quickly. Oh. I mean, as Kelly Clarkson says, what doesn't kill you makes you stronger, hey?
2: You're super strong.
3: 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The Gordon. Geelong's TAFE for over 135 years.
4: In the beginning, there was 4X. Then came the work week. That was a bit of a dump. So we made the weekend. 2 days for mates to get together and do not work stuff. The weekend. 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
0: Partly cloudy this afternoon. Hey, it's Rebecca in the newsroom. KPMG has the resignations of the current chief, Andrew Yates, and another senior partner over a whistleblower scandal. The company says its treatment of a whistleblower and the initial investigation of allegations fell short of expectations. Attorney General Sonia Kilkenny denies WorkSafe is missing in action despite several claims of violence on the Big Build. The Geelong-based department has revealed there are currently no cases being pursued through the courts or through its own processes. The ministers deny claims the watchdog has neglected to investigate countless allegations on Big Build work sites over the last 2 years.
15: I actually don't agree with that. WorkSafe has conducted 1,200 visits.
0: Surf Coast Shire is focusing on Anglesey and Aries Inlet as part of its fuel reduction program. The council says the cooler months are a good time for property owners to clean up around their yards and homes. It's sent letters to over 950 owners, encouraging them to reduce vegetation within 2 metres of homes and other buildings. An Austrian man has been jailed for 15 years over a plan to carry out a terror attack during a Taylor Swift concert in Vienna. The plot forced the cancellation of all 3 sold-out concerts in the Austrian city. The 21-year-old man's also admitted to other terror-related offences. And just one more day to get through for frustrated commuters on the Geelong train line. Services will be back to normal tomorrow after a few days of delays for the West Tarnheit station. It meant no trains between Wyndham Vale and Melbourne and shuttle bus services to Werribee.
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0: Western Bulldogs coach Luke Beveridge says they need to be wary of Collingwood's experience on the field tomorrow night, despite the side dealing with a number of injuries. He says they can't take anything for granted against the Pies.
16: They can draw on that experience, and their pressure game is as good as anyone's when it's switched on.
0: And the NBL schedule's been released for the upcoming season. The opening game will see NBA veteran Joe Ingles make his Melbourne United debut against the Adelaide 36ers in September at John Cain Arena.
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2: K-Rock weather.
3: Partly cloudy this afternoon. Tomorrow, showers increasing in 17. Right now, it's 14. And you're up to date here on K-Rock with Tim and Davo kicking off your drive home at 3.
4: Say it right. Harton. Harton. Harton. K-Rock.

I love the tunes today. Now, I've got some big news. This is huge. Like, legends only huge regarding this dude. Tribute concert for Aussie icon John Farnham has just been announced, and the lineup is absolutely stacked. We're talking Jimmy Barnes, Jess Malboy, Hugh Jackman, Celine Dion, and Keith Urban, just to name a few of the heavy hitters stepping up for the night. Now, the show is called The Songs of John Farnham, a Living Legend, and it's locked in for the Rod Laver Arena in Melbourne on the 20th of September. Woohoo! We're just around the corner. How exciting. Now, it's not just a concert. It's for a cause, with funds going to Head and Neck Cancer Australia. So basically, Farnham gets honoured, Aussie music royalty shows up, and it all supports a seriously important cause. So make sure you get around it. That's going to be an absolute hoot. Hey, you're on Kate.

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0: 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Now, K-Rock Shell of Destiny is back, but only for today, sadly. And it's all thanks to the Shell Club. Your dining destiny is calling, quite literally. Make sure you hold your ear to the magical shell and hear your fate revealed. 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Now, K-Rock Shell of Destiny, once again, is all thanks to Shell Club. 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There is no guaranteed when it comes to determining your destiny as well. So keep that in mind.
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bit of Justin Bieber and Nicki Minaj. This was one of the biggest pop songs of the early 2010s, but there was heaps of weird and interesting stuff behind it. Nicki Minaj was at peak popularity when this song dropped in 2012, and apparently Justin reportedly paid huge money for her to just jump on and do a little bit of rapping. We all, I guess exact numbers were never confirmed publicly. Her verse became one of the most memorable parts of the song, and I get around it. Look, they're two big personalities, but I'm sure there would have been heaps of fun in terms of collaborating on this song. It's coming up here on K-Rock very soon.

0: You're on K-Rock 955. My name's Jackie and I'm about to get out of here. Now, we've got a massive weekend across our beautiful backyard, so make sure you make the most of it. Get out there, go see some live music, have a couple of Bevuados, drinking responsibly, obviously. Just have fun. If you're not into that, kick back and relax. Enjoy. Tim and Davo are on the way. They'll be with you in about an hour's time. But be good, stay safe, and we'll catch up soon. You're on K-Rock.
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5: Partly cloudy this afternoon. Hey, it's Rebecca in the newsroom. Public hospitals will soon be encouraged to direct outpatients to telehealth options instead of review appointments. The shift in outpatient services is part of major reforms to public specialist care being looked at by the state government. Geelong Mayor Stretch Contell is reiterating the council's advocating for change when it comes to the Moorabool Street bus interchange. He's taken to social media saying a decision to remove or relocate the bus stop rests with the state government and not the city. Comes after concerns have been raised about a makeover on the street. US Vice President J.D. Vance says there are still sticking points to work out before an agreement can be reached to end the war with Iran. Reports earlier citing officials involved in the talks suggested a memorandum of understanding to extend the ceasefire by 60 days had been locked in. Football Victoria has confirmed a preferred site for a Geelong regional football hub, Sutcliffe Reserve in Corio. Football Geelong chair Mike McKinstry says soccer is growing in the region and the plan has the support of several councillors and local MPs.
6: And we've had great support, as you've said, from people like Eddie Contell and also Anthony Aitken, who's been fantastic. Stretch is on board now as well as the mayor, and Ella George and the other state MPs. And look, the federal MPs, we've had really good political support.
5: Invictus Australia's welcome news, its federal funding has been restored. Labor's reversed the decision in its budget to axe support for the sporting programs for veterans, Commonwealth funding to continue for at least the next 3 years. And one of the state's oldest pubs is up for sale. The 180-year-old Elephant Bridge Hotel at Darlington in the state's west recently closed its doors, waiting for a new owner.
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5: Round 12 continues tonight with Geelong taking on Carlton at the G. Meantime, Western Bulldogs coach Luke Beveridge says the return of Tim English will be a much-needed boost for the side, who was struggling to cover the loss of English and Sam Darcy.
7: When, you know, Sam went down earlier and then we lost Tim, then that position, which is niche, became a bit unstable, playing really inexperienced players who, you know, were trying to find their way at the level, whereas now, you know, we've got options.
5: And David Hussey is stepping down as Victoria's head of men's cricket after 4 years in the job.
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5: Partly cloudy this afternoon. Tomorrow, showers increasing, a top of 17. Right now it's 14 and you're up to date here on K-Rock. 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

0: the competitiveness. The team that's always called Trivia Newton John. And the thing is, most trivia nights end up with someone winning a meat tray. Or maybe $50 to spend at a place that definitely smells like wet carpet. 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
0: Harvey Norman, Cario, Juan Fons and South Geelong. Half-yearly clearance on now.
16: K-Rock traffic.
17: Not looking too bad around Geelong at this stage of the afternoon. Looking good heading south on Settlement Road through the Belmont Bend and onto the Surf Coast Highway. Colac Road, Warn Ponds is a little patchy both ways between Geelong Ring Road and Pioneer Road. If you're coming out of Melbourne, the Westgate Freeway busy but moving over the bridge onto the Princess Freeway past Werribee and into Geelong. 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
20: Partly cloudy this afternoon. Hey, it's Rebecca in the newsroom. Heads have rolled at KPMG after the auditing giant admitted it failed to properly investigate whistleblower reports. The company's released a statement confirming CEO Andrew Yates and another senior partner were out over another incident where confidential client data was allegedly used to win business contracts. Claims regional Victoria will lose if the Coalition wins this year's state election with plans to cut the public service. Labor says the Liberal and Nationals will slash 1 in 7 public servant jobs, which could see more than 430 jobs lost across Geelong and Barwon Southwest. The federal government says it's up to Anti-Semitism Royal Commissioner Virginia Bell to decide if she wants to release confidential cabinet papers. It's understood they outline a decrease in funding for security agencies ahead of the Bondi Beach terror attack. A Glenroy man's due to face court, charged by the police cybercrime detectives. The 32-year-old's charged following an investigation into racist comments made online, allegedly directed towards a current AFL player. And Cats fans are being encouraged to plan ahead if they're heading to tonight's game at the G. Chris Miller from Transport Victoria says there are still disruptions on the Geelong train line, but they've put on extra buses and trains.
21: 4 o'clock, we've got express coaches running from Wyndham Vale Station all the way into Southern Cross. And then after the game, from 8:30 right through the last service, coaches departing Southern Cross to Wyndham Vale, and then trains run Wyndham Vale to Warren Ponds.
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20: Geelong's preparing to take on Carlton tonight at the G as round 12 continues. Meantime, St Kilda coach Ross Lyon says they'll take some valuable lessons out of last night's 52-point loss to Hawthorn. The Saints didn't kick their first goal of the night until the third quarter.
22: It seems like teams are having halves and games that they don't like, and it's no excuse, but hopefully that was our one tonight and we get back on the horse and recover in 10 days, but talk's cheap.
20: And Paul Curtis is staying at North Melbourne. The forward has signed a 5-year contract extension, keeping him at the Roos until at least 2033.
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23: Good afternoon, Liam Robertson from Surfing Victoria here with your afternoon surf report. Small clean waves across the coastline this afternoon. That swell really dropping out now. We're only seeing waves in that waist high range on those more exposed breaks. Winds from the westerly direction, so open beaches are a little bit lumpy and bumpy. 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As always, if you are going for a surf, surf with a mate and play it safe by the water.
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16: K-Rock weather.
20: Partly cloudy this afternoon. Tomorrow showers increasing and 17. Right now it's 16 and it's time for Tim and Davo for your drive home on K-Rock.
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2: Happy Friday wherever you are across Geelong, Surf Coast, Bellarine. We're Tim and Davo. Here, thanks to the Gordon, Geelong's TAFE for over 135 years. And what a Friday it's going to be.
1: It certainly is. We love a Friday here at K-Rock because it means it can be extra silly, a little bit extra mischief. And of course, today we have a bit of a staff party after the show.
2: It's like we're just having a bit of a celebrate, like most workplaces, just having a bit of a party. And the theme is like smash hits, celebrities in music. Davo, who have you dressed as in the studio today?
1: I am living my 2008 scene queen dream as Avril Lavigne.
2: Similarly, I think we were both inspired by the 2000s. Mm-hmm. The name might not initially stand out when I tell you I'm dressed as Fred Durst, but Limp Bizkit frontman.
1: Whoa. Tell me what you're gonna do.
2: Now, I'm not certain that's the clean, no swears Careful. Version, so just we'll only play that.
1: We're just a couple of K-Rock and Roll baddies.
2: I just... We've got matching leather gloves on.
1: It's nice.
2: You've got fishnet stockings on your legs. I've got essentially fishnet stockings on my arms with fake tattoos. So we're going to try our hardest...
1: To take this seriously.
2: To take this job, which we do very seriously. 6 o'clock tonight, K-Rock Footy's taking over your radio. The Cats are playing the Blues up at the MCG.
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2: We have two opportunities to get people to our trivia night where you can win $1,000 next Thursday. But to kick off the show...
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3: The people need...
4: Yes, yes.
3: The Shell of Destiny. What are you missing out on? Visit the Shell Club today.
1: For the very last time, the Shell of Destiny has popped into the studio and we want to give you some cash.
2: Sad. We want to give you money to spend. No. We want to give you money to spend at the Shell Club. The Shell of Destiny is calling. Like you said, Davo, for the final time. What a great few weeks it has been. We've given away thousands of dollars. That's been going towards trivia night. Palmy night, steak night. There's footy on the big screen tonight as well. So we are up and about.
1: Yeah, so give us a call now, 5223 2955, and speak to the Shell of Destiny.
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0: Chemical Brothers, there, Go. It is about to go 11 past three. We're Tim and Davo, here to drive you home, and you're on K-Rock.
1: The people need a champion.
2: It's true.
1: The people need...
2: Yes, yes.
1: The Shell of Destiny. What are you missing out on? Visit the Shell Club today.
3: For the final time, the Shell of Destiny has made an appearance on the Tim and Davo show.
0: It's all right, man.
3: I know. It's been so nice to have him.
0: It's been a few years, you know. We love the Shell of Destiny.
3: Appearance on the Tim and Davo show.
0: It's all right, man.
3: I know. It's been so nice to have him.
0: It's been a few years, you know.

0: incredible vibe. If you haven't been to the Shell Club lately, where getting you there.
1: Exactly right. And for the final time, who have we got?
0: Steve in Grovedale, our final man to receive his destiny. What an honour. Are you ready, Steve?
2: Sounds good. Thank you.
0: Here we go.

0: Steve. 125 pearls for you. There you go.
1: Excellent. Thank you very much.
2: Oh, that'll get you a couple of palmies. That'll get you a couple of brews. It sounds great.
0: That'd last a long time for you, Steve, I imagine.
1: That sounds good. Thank you.
0: Good on there you. We go, Steve. Shell responsibly, as always. Big shout out to the Shell Club in Corio. And it's now time to say goodbye to our dear, dear friend.
2: I miss him already.
0: Yep, we will see you another day, I'm sure. It is Tim and Davo here to drive you home. You're on K-Rock 955, just gone 13 past 3.

0: and Davo, K-Rock.
1: So as we know, I'm Kat's number one fan over the last 8 months.
2: Could go unchallenged for the last 8 months. It's like cordial. You're the concentrate of a Cats fan. When you moved to Geelong right before the prelim final where they beat the Hawks, you really jumped on the bandwagon.
1: And I have been on that bandwagon, holding on for dear life, having myself a fantastic 8 months.
2: I don't know how you do it, you know. Sometimes, you know, the team that you barrack for, it's passed down from your family. And you go, oh, man, I barrack for North Melbourne just because of mum or dad. But you go, oh, I moved to Geelong, barrack for Geelong. They're in the grand final. They pretty much win every week. How good. Yeah,
1: well, it is nice. And as I've always said, winners are grinners. And I think a lot of people would assume that my favourite player would be Bailey Smith. I think obviously I give him a lot of love on this show. I think he's a fantastic athlete and definitely a great personality.
2: And like pretty like,
1: I guess he's good looking. I haven't really noticed.
2: I would say as well, there's probably a few floating around. There's like, you like Bailey, you like Lawson Humphreys, and we like Sean Manor.
1: Yeah,
2: like they're nice to us when we speak to them. So like that'll get you far.
1: We're yet to know about Bailey. We haven't spoken to him, but the other two lovely, lovely blokes. But no, my actual favourite player on the Geelong Cats has got to be the one and only Jeremy Cameron.
2: Yeah, Jez is good fun. I used to play footy with local footy with his brother, and like they look almost identical. It's so funny. So Trav, miss you, mate. But Jezza is a country boy. He's from Dartmoor out in Darty Way, on the way to Mount Gambier. And going from GWS, coming back to Geelong, he's living his best farmer life and playing bloody good footy.
1: He certainly is. But the reason why I like Jezza Cameron is because he is no nonsense. He is a straight shooter. He is going to tell you like it is.
2: Yep.
1: I mean, recently we've seen, I think Shannon Neal dislocated his finger or something.
2: Yeah, so he dislocated his finger and he was banging it on the ground to get it back into place. And Shannon Neal's like almost 200 centimetres tall.
1: Giant bloke.
2: And he was like, I've never seen someone carry on like that. Also,
1: love it.
2: Sean Manor up at the Lions game, up at the Gabba, he had 30 touches, kicked 5 goals. And apparently the first thing Jezza Cameron said to Sean Manor was, speak to me when you've kicked 7 and had 30. That was a quiet game
1: and
2: from you.
1: This is the thing. This is why I love him. Yeah. He's not mucking around. He's getting straight to the point. And that's why Jez is a bloody legend. Well, recently he was on the Oz American Aces podcast.
2: Well, yeah, he does it with Toby Green from the Giants. Mm-hmm. I think his name's Tom Sheridan. Used to play for the Dockers and for the Giants as well. Mm-hmm. But, like I see their clips on Instagram Reels all the time.
1: Yeah, I mean, I wouldn't listen to the podcast. Yuck. Obviously, you want to listen to radio. But, of course, seeing the clips on Instagram, he was on there recently and he did a list of things that he doesn't like, things that really tick Jezza off.
2: Oh.
1: And I've got it here because it made me giggle. Take a listen.
3: Paper coffee lids. Takes the experience well away from your first coffee of the day. I'll refuse to go to a cafe that has shit lids. Yeah. Hot lettuce. You know when you just get like a focaccia, it's just nicely.
4: Oh, yeah, when
3: and
4: they
3: then
4: toast
3: you toast
4: the lettuce.
3: It.
4: Yeah.
3: You got to add the lettuce after. When people come up to a roundabout, there's no one coming. You can see no one's coming, so keep the momentum go through. But they stop at the roundabout, have a look, and then go, nah, no one's coming, I'm going to continue. Just keep momentum. People that eat in their beds.
4: Oh, yeah, you can't be.
3: I can't have people that eat anything in their bed. They're just a different type of human, I feel. It's just, I just can't get my head around it.
2: Look, a lot of that, I disagree with. That last one, though, eating in bed, that's a big one.
1: What do you mean?
2: Not for me.
1: Oh, no, that's hideous. I think all of them are really great points. I like every single one. The hot lettuce, absolutely not.
2: I don't think we can actually repeat how he says focaccia because he really turned that over into a U there.
1: Yeah, but, definitely given country, wasn't it?
2: There you go.
0: It's Tim and Davo. K-Rock.

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1: So yesterday we had a chaotic half an hour with Ed Curno, former Carlton player, current legend.
2: The worst.
1: Yeah, he's in the studio for half an hour every Wednesday, and yesterday it just got full on.
2: Well, you guys did have a bit of a wager on, and we'll get to that a little bit later on because the Cats and Swans this Saturday, you're a proud Cats girl. Ed has had to start barracking for the Swans because his brother Charlie Curno plays for them. So it is a bit of a, well, if the Cats win, he's going to suffer. And if the Swans win, you're going to suffer. We'll get into that later on.
1: Yeah, but while we're having this chat, we were talking a little bit about tattoos and Ed Curno revealed this.
2: Now, Ed, you seem like a clean skin over there. Have you got any tattoos?
3: I've got one.
1: What is it?
3: When I got married, I lost my ring within about a week.
2: Oh, and then
3: I didn't tell. I didn't tell Emily, and just went and got a tattoo instead, and then waited for her to find out.
2: Would you?
3: It's an expensive lesson.
1: He lost his wedding ring within a week.
2: Within a week. Now
1: of marrying his beautiful wife.
2: We've known Ed Curno for 2-3 months.
1: Yeah.
2: That tracks.
1: It does track. Like, it's definitely on.
2: He's a beautiful man.
1: I said in that, you're the worst, and I meant that in my heart and soul. Yeah. He's the worst. He would definitely lose his wedding ring within a week of getting married.
2: And it's just, that line where your wedding ring or an engagement ring would go on your left ring finger. And, within a week of getting it. Like, I remember the first week of wearing my wedding ring, and I just, it was, like, strange having a ring on there because I never used to wear rings. So I would know if it wasn't on there, and I only would take it off to sleep and go to the bathroom.
1: Yeah, which you still do to this day.
2: Well, no, you didn't know until some a-holes here at the radio station were like, oh, if you ever see Tim's ring on his desk, he's doing a poo. And I was like, she didn't need to know that.
1: Oh,
2: that
1: I do was now.
2: Just, yeah, that was just an us thing, because I wipe with my left, if you must know. Well, mate, I'm just painting an unfortunate picture there.
1: Now, look, I am obviously saying that Ed Curno is the worst for losing his ring, but I, once upon a time, was engaged, and I lost my engagement ring for a very long period of time, within hours after getting engaged.
2: Oh, right. And you got engaged overseas.
1: In Paris, oui, oui.
2: And you lost it, like, how soon after the proposal?
1: So we got engaged by the Eiffel Tower, cliche. Then we went to an Irish pub in Paris because that's the place to be, obviously, romance city.
2: Culture.
1: Yeah, culture. And we had a great afternoon, literally celebrated there for about 9 hours. So you can imagine the state we were in. We got home, went to bed. I woke up the next morning with no engagement ring on and thought, wow, I've left that at the pub. Looked literally everywhere in the apartment, could not find it. Eventually we walked to the pub. It wasn't at the pub, of course. And then we went back to the apartment, had another look, and I had put it inside a pocket, inside a pocket, inside a zip, inside
2: like
1: a sock.
2: Like in a state of...
1: In a state of celebration, I had put that
2: You're
1: in.
2: Like, I'll remember this. This is safe. This is smart.
1: But it was missing for about 16 hours, and it was extremely terrifying.
2: I lost my wedding ring for 3 days.
1: Did ya?
2: A couple of years after we got married, and it had fallen behind the... So I would put it at the basin in the bathroom. I had like a little bowl where I'd put it. And someone had knocked it and the ring had just fallen down. And I was devastated. I love my wedding ring.
1: Of course.
2: So I was devastated. And then I found it and it was like, it's like getting married all over again. I was like, this is what it feels like to be proposed to that commonly girls would get. Yeah. I was like, this is beautiful. I was like, I do, as I got through all the, like, you know, shower mold. It was beautiful.
1: Look, I've got a story. You've got a story. Ed Curno has a story. There has to be more out there. Oh, yeah.
2: He's the problem. 5223295. Did you lose your wedding ring? I mean, a week after you get it, that's short. That's not a long time.
1: No.
2: And he just knew immediately, I'm not going to find it. I'll get a tattoo.
1: Yeah.
2: The first call through was Brett from Bell Park. How'd you lose your wedding ring, Brett?
4: Very similar to that story, actually. I was about a month after I got married, summertime, we went down to the beach with a few friends. And as you would know, being a bloke in cold, colder climates, things tend to shrivel up a little bit. And my finger got a bit shriveled.
1: And just
4: a bit smaller. And I pulled the wedding ring off and go, oh, look at this. And a wave hit me from behind and the ring fell. And it actually landed on my foot. And I panicked and went to grab it and it was gone.
1: Oh,
2: yeah.
1: The ocean.
2: That is being in that situation and being like, oh my God, it landed on my foot. And then you do like something you would never do normally and like kick your leg up above your head to try and get the ring.
4: Yeah, exactly.
2: Oh, and so bottom of the ocean to never be seen again, Brett?
4: Correct. Never seen again. Somebody may have found it over the years. I don't know, but, you know.
1: Just congratulations
2: and
1: to
2: just,
1: them.
2: And just remember, just because something shrinks doesn't mean it's not still massive, you know? All right,
4: Brett? Yeah, that is true. That is true.
2: There we go. Brett.
1: Motion of the ocean, as some would say.
2: That's all you need.
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5: We've got the Princess Highway, patchy both ways through Door Lane and Cario, and slowing southbound prior to Ryrie Street. Colac Road, Warn Ponds, a little busy both ways between Geelong Ring Road and Pioneer Road. If you're coming out of Melbourne, the Westgate Freeway is busy but moving over the bridge, slowing onto the Princess Freeway and through the Point Cook Bend, then a great run back into Geelong. 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
0: The Cats have clipped the Swans' wings and are up and running for season 2026. The Blues have axed the coach and are on the winner's list all of a sudden. Footy's a funny thing, eh?
6: Connor O'Sullivan, door opens. First goal on Connor O'Sullivan's career, and they know it too.
0: The bright lights of the MCG are calling for a Friday night showdown between Carlton and Geelong. Tune in from 6 p.m. tonight. Jason Doherty, Ben Casanelia, Mark Neal and Jane Birch bring you K-Rock Football live from the MCG. 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
2: From the KFC tip-off line, which club's coach's box required some running repairs this week after a frustrated leader put his hand through the glass? And which club has parted ways with its reserve grade coach in acrimonious circumstances? Making news this week, Ocean Grove product Kai Annan and former Leopold player Marcus Herbert have both found AFL homes in this week's mid-season draft. Barwon Heads will be without recruit Sam Christensen for the remainder of the season after he suffered a ruptured ACL. A documentary charting the entry of the Surf Coast Suns into the Bell Arena has been released, and Sunday we'll see the fifth Geelong Big Freeze to be held at Elderslie Reserve and at the GFNL clash between Newtown and Chilwell in South Barwon.
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0: 855.
1: Now, look, we've spoken about this a little bit, but I like getting out on the trot. And as I know, there's different suburbs around Geelong and the Surf Coast that have different levels of friendliness.
2: Yep. And this all started when you moved to town because you live kind of near Geelong, like in the CBD. Mm-hmm. And when you were walking along like Eastern Beach and like up and down Moorabool or Gerringup or whatever, you were smiling and doing like the head nods and you were just getting donuts in return.
1: Absolutely nothing. Often give the little wave like, g'day or good morning. Yeah. How you going? And honestly, every single time ignored. Yeah. And that was walking from Eastern Beach over to Rippleside, right? Yeah. So right on that waterfront, I was at a 10% success rate of people saying something back.
2: Okay. Now, you've been hitting other suburbs and bringing back your findings. Mm-hmm. So where have we hit this week?
1: Well, I just want to give you a recap. So Geelong City, not friendly, 10% success rate.
2: Okay.
1: Point Addis, we deemed as friendly, and they are at almost a 70% success rate.
2: Okay.
1: Well, pretty damn good.
2: There's a nudist beach near there, so, you know, people are more inclined to be happy and be welcoming there.
1: Up and about, would you say?
2: Very up.
1: Yeah. The latest suburb that I have checked out was Ocean Grove.
2: Okay. Mm-hmm. All right. I think this could score well, but I guess we're about to find out. And this is purely based on your feelings and feelings alone, right? Well, or, and like, because you're carrying half of the energy.
1: Yeah, this is based on statistics. This is numbers, mate. I'm going out there and putting myself on the line, speaking to every single person that I see and seeing what we're getting back.
2: Okay.
1: Right, so it was a quiet day on Ocean Grove. I walked all the way from the lookout in Ocean Grove all the way down to the bluff on the beach, right?
2: Okay. Beach is a good spot.
1: Yeah, fantastic. Tide was out. It was a great day.
2: Sound like a dog. More room to run. Did a poo. Was sick.
1: Wait. We'll talk about dog poos on the beach later. Ocean Grove, 90% success rate, baby.
2: It was always going to be high.
1: 10 attempts, 9 people said g'day back. I think that is honestly fantastic. A friendly stamp of approval.
2: But again, we've talked about beach suburbs. They're always going to strike higher, and especially Ocean Beach. Mm-hmm. And because you got to remember, people that are living along Eastern and Western Beach in some of the most beautiful houses you've ever seen in your life, like that's a different crop of people. And people flock to there. But if you're living in the Grove, you're living anywhere near Point Addis, you're already laughing because you live near some of the most beautiful coastal spots.
1: Well, I think it's also just the city versus rural community.
2: Rural.
1: It is, though. I think the thing is that in the city here, I would have thought that people would have been more friendly. I feel like Geelong isn't the big smoke. It's not Melbourne, and that's what the beauty of it is. And I feel like look up and smile at people as they walk past. You know, I get very upset about it.
2: And what I would say as well, if you don't know what Davo looks like, don't search it on our Instagram or whatever, because the audit is ongoing. And like, say, if you know what Davo looks like, then you're like, oh, I better behave. You know, Miss Davo's around. I don't want to get in trouble.
1: I just think in general, not worrying about me. Anyone that's walking, if someone gives you a wave, give them a wave back. It's nice sense of community.
2: Good.
1: Ocean Grove, stamp of approval.
2: There you go.
0: It's Tim and Davo, K-Rock.

0: Drive with Tim and Davo.
1: We're talking about sibling fights. You and I both grew up siblings, and it got pretty heated at times. There's beautiful moments. I'm super close with my sister Mads now, like I know you are with your siblings, Davo.
2: Mm-hmm.
1: But some of the, like, we never, like, properly had a punch on. I would say, but definitely moments of getting in each other's grill.
2: But it gets so snarky, and with siblings it can escalate to a level that it can't escalate with anyone else. If you've ever watched an episode of The Kardashians, you understand.
1: Yeah, all right. Well, we put it out there. We said, hey, if you tell us about your sibling fights, and the phones have gone absolutely wild. So let's rip into this. Stacey and Alicia in Cario, tell us about the sibling fights.
3: So my brother is 3.5 years younger than me, and we would fight over absolutely everything, down to, like, he wanted to play with my Barbies, and I'd be like, no, that's a girl thing, or just my hair was too long, and it was just bothering him. And it got to a point where I would just start chasing him around the house, and one time he accidentally ran into the door because he couldn't open it fast enough.
1: Yeah.
3: And I left him alone after that. So he started running into it on purpose so I would leave him alone.
1: You broke him, yeah.
2: Yeah, and the bothering, the thing is that you do bother each other so much, yeah, as siblings. Like, you're bothered. That's perfect.
3: Yep.
1: Now
3: I think the best part about that, though, was the fact that he then brought it up in his toast at my wedding, like, 15 years later.
1: As he should. That's his role. Yeah, and, like, I'll bring this up again, and don't ever do this. My sister will deny this until the cows come home. She pulled a butter knife on me one day when she was babysitting. She never brings up, and then I'll bring it up in front of my parents, and she'll go, it didn't happen, and then wink at me, and it's infuriating.
2: That's the other thing. They antagonise. Siblings antagonise.
1: It's not good. Kaz in Whittington, tell us about the sibling fights.
4: G'day, guys. Back in the day, when I was about 14 years old, my sister was 16 months older than me, and my family had a family dinner. My sister and I got into a bit of strife together, and it ended up in a punch-on.
1: Oh.
4: And my sister, which is quite a larger lady than I am.
2: Nice. Good. Got that swipe in there. Well done, Kazza.
4: Sorry.
2: Yeah, and just FYI,
1: fighting out of your division.
4: Well, actually, so I got the last punch in on her, and I gave her a tiny little bud nose. I turned my head away, and I was walking away, and I put my arms in the air, and I said to myself, "Yes, I won."
1: I won. Yeah,
4: and, you come up and dog shot me in the back of the head.
2: Kazza, this is an insane Kazza, story.
1: Okay, just, if you're listening, we all know, let's not throttle our siblings. You
2: no,
1: know?
2: Like, be kind to each other.
1: Kim. Oh no, Kim in Bell Post Hill, please finish this off. Tell us about your sibling fights.
5: Well, I was about 6, and so my sister would have been 9, and we were in the lounge room, and she stole my killer python lolly snake, and I pushed her, and I don't even know why, but there was a suitcase in the lounge room, and she fell in it, so I zipped it up.
2: And she went into customs and sent forever overseas.
1: That was an interesting episode of Border Security Australia. On K-Rock, Drive with Tim and Davo. Let's go.

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10: We've got busy traffic on the Hamilton Highway in both directions through Newtown at Shannon Avenue. Also slowing on the Surf Coast Highway heading south through Grovedale to Mount Dunedin. If you're coming out of Melbourne, the Westgate Freeway is slowing onto the Princess Freeway through the Point Cook Bend, then looking good through Werribee and into Geelong. IGA's three-day late week specials are here. 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
12: Partly cloudy this afternoon. Hey, it's Rebecca in the newsroom. Attorney General Sonia Kilkenny's hit back at reports WorkSafe has neglected to investigate claims of violence on big build work sites. The watchdogs revealed there are currently no cases being pursued through the courts or through its own processes. It comes despite allegations of violence and harassment on taxpayer-funded projects over the last 2 years. Geelong Mayor Stretch Contell says a decision to remove, relocate or keep the Moorabool Street bus interchange is with the state government and not the council. He's taken to social media saying the city has been advocating for change when it comes to the bus stops. He's encouraging frustrated locals to talk to their local MPs. And Aussie divers heading to Laos to help rescue a group of villagers trapped inside a flooded cave. 5 of the 7 miners were found alive more than a week after becoming trapped. Adelaide's Josh Richards is helping the operation to extract the men from the flooded underground passage. An Austrian man has been jailed for 5 years over a plan to carry out a terror attack during a Taylor Swift concert in Vienna. The plot forced the cancellation of all 3 sold-out concerts in the city. The 21-year-old man's also admitted to other terrorism-related offences. And extra services have been announced for footy fans heading to the G for tonight's Geelong-Carlton clash. Chris Miller from Transport Victoria says there are still disruptions on the local line for the West Tarnheit station works.
13: We've also got additional trains departing Wyndham Vale at 12:15. This train also stops at Little River, Lara, Corio, North Shore and North Geelong, amongst others. And then an additional service after that at 12:35. Best thing to do is check the Transport Victoria website before you leave.
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12: Western Bulldogs coach Luke Beveridge says Cody Waitman's no certainty to play next weekend as the club continues to take a cautious approach with his return. Cody's on the cusp of making a long-awaited return after 20 months on the sidelines after hopes the 25-year-old would make his return against Collingwood tomorrow night. Round 12 continues tonight with Carlton taking on Geelong. And Alex Diminor's in action tonight at the French Open, looking to go deep at the Grand Slam event. The Aussie up against Czech Jacob Mensik in the third round. Daria Kasatkina, the only Aussie woman left in singles action, and plays tomorrow.
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14: Good afternoon, Liam Robertson from Surfing Victoria here with your afternoon surf report. Small clean waves across the coastline this afternoon. That swell really dropping out now. We're only seeing waves in that waist high range on those more exposed breaks. Winds from the westerly direction. So open beaches are a little bit lumpy and bumpy. They're your best bet if you're looking for size and take plenty of volume with you. As always, if you are going for a surf, surf with a mate and play it safe by the water.
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9: K-Rock weather.
12: Partly cloudy tonight. Tomorrow, showers increasing 17. For Sunday, a shower or two, 14. You're up to date here on K-Rock.
0: The Gordon, Geelong's TAFE for over 135 years. It's Tim and Davo for the drive home on K-Rock 955.
15: Yeah, good afternoon. Happy Friday wherever you are across Geelong, Surf Coast and the Bellarine. We are Tim and Davo. Thanks to the Gordon, Geelong's TAFE for over 135 years flying for a Friday.
16: Oh, mate, how good is it to be here on the verge of the weekend? And you and I, we've got a bit of a party to go to tonight.
15: You look stunning. Sorry, you look stunning.
16: Thank you.
15: Yeah.
16: Thank you. Say it from your chest.
15: Yeah. Avril Lavigne and Fred Durst in the studio driving you home today. Essentially just dressing as punk rock anthem hit superstars from the early 2000s. Fred Durst, lead singer of Limp Bizkit.
16: Mm-hmm.
15: Yeah, get knocked up.
16: Yeah, well, crazy of you to whip that one out. I mean, sort of rolling would have been fine.
15: And for you, a little bit complicated.
16: Yeah, skater boy.
15: Girlfriend.
16: Yeah, absolutely.
15: What's your favourite era of Avril Lavigne?
16: I think I really am a complicated purist, but I also love her girlfriend era, which is the one I'm channeling this evening.
15: I like I'm With You, if we're getting there.
16: Beautiful song.
15: Sorry. Wow. That's not what this is about. Sorry. No.
16: Hey, but yes, I mean, if you're a dress-up person, get around it, you know?
15: If you see us across Geelong, I think we're going to be on Ryrie and Little Malab at some point for our work party.
16: I mean, that's a standard Friday for me.
15: Yeah, true. I guess you just you don't have to pay for it this time, which is huge for you. That's why you're so raring to go. K-Rock Footy's taking over your radio at 6 o'clock tonight. But up next, we are going to put someone on our table for our trivia night at the Warren Ponds Hotel. Thanks to Rex Grell Volkswagen for next week.
16: We are so excited for next Thursday night. $1,000 cash is up for grabs for the winning team. So look, we'll tell you more about it up next.
15: Yeah, it's coming up after Kato and John. Turn the lights off. You're on K-Rock. I said it.

0: Kato and John there. Turn the lights off. It is Tim and Davo, and you're on K-Rock.
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0: Sorry,
2: I got excited there. Yeah. Imagine this, $1,000 cash if you win our Trivia Night.
0: Don't get me wrong, I'm happy. I'm happy for you if you're listening and if you've registered at our website, krock.com.au, for the few people we have called back and assigned them a table. I'm stoked for you that you and your mates could win $1,000 cash because, well, it's jealousy because I'll never be in a situation to play a trivia night and where $1,000 is the prize. Normally it's a meat tray.
2: No, of course, but we will be hosting it and it's going to be so much fun. We've got some great stuff in store for you.
0: I mean, you're the trivia queen. We've gone through a lot of, because we're making this trivia game ourselves as two former failed trivia hosts but successful radio announcers. We are dipping back into past careers to put on a show at the Warn Ponds Hotel thanks to our mates at Rex Corral Volkswagen, where you can receive a $500 fuel card with selected new cars. 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And today we're calling another group back to confirm their place and just kind of test the waters with their trivia knowledge.
2: Yeah, now I was really keen on this one. It was a great team name. Let's welcome her to the show, Victoria.
0: G'day, Victoria from Armstrong Creek.
3: Oh, hey guys, thanks for having me.
0: Oh, I mean, you know, to get a guest of your caliber on the show is absolutely huge for us. So you're the Victoria from Armstrong Creek, is that right?
3: Yes.
0: Fellow Creeker.
3: I suppose I am.
0: All right. Well, Vic, Davo, we take turns essentially picking from our random sheet and purely it's based off the team names.
2: Yes.
0: And Davo, what stood out to you for Vic's team?
2: Oh, it was a bit of fun. What was your team name? You tell us, Victoria.
3: So, oh, it's a little bit embarrassing actually now. Our team name's Beers and Queers.
0: What's
2: Beers
0: wrong
2: and
0: with
2: Queers,
0: that?
2: Mate? That's a great team name. It's got you across the line.
3: Actually now, our team name's Beers and Queers.
0: What's
2: Beers
0: wrong
2: and
0: with
2: Queers,
0: that?
2: Mate? That's a great team name. It's got you across the line.

0: we came second in an alien trivia.
1: Oh my god,
2: that's so cool. Maybe we'll have an alien question in our one next week, Davo. But Vic, we're excited because if you win trivia for the first time, you'd win $1,000. We're going to test your specialty category, which you put down as alcohol.
0: Just full disclaimer, that's my friend's forte. I don't actually drink alcohol, okay. So I let them take the lead.
2: All right. Well, I do have a question prepared for you for almost a practice round. Are you ready to go?
0: Yes. Okay.
2: Okay. Your question. How many quick beers does Davo need to feel up and about every single Friday on Little Mallop Street? There is a specific number that Davo needs to sustain herself.
0: Oh, my lordy.
1: I mean, take a guess.
0: It's not like I'm the person in the corner watching.
2: It's not high, but it's not low.
1: No.
2: Six quick beers
1: would absolutely send me. No.
2: Three quick beers is what Davo requires every single Friday on Little Mallop Street. But
0: those
2: it doesn't.
0: Are rookie numbers.
2: I mean, you're quick, on though. Zero, so that is rich, Vic. Vic, true. Look, you're confirmed. Your table, get them prepped, get them ready. We will see you next Thursday night at the Warren Ponds Hotel.
0: Thanks, guys. You guys are awesome.
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let's get the party started. See you at the bar, you was hardly talking. That's when I knew that your heart was scarring. Friends to lovers need a part to star in. Like, wait, babe, let me

0: Nine brown eyes.
1: It's Tim and Davo. K-Rock.
2: So I was doing my due diligence of supporting local over this past week and heading to
3: what
2: some
3: pub?
2: Yeah.
3: Sorry. I didn't mean to cut you off. How were you supporting the local community, Davo?
2: Yeah, as you said, at a pub. This is exactly what I'm talking about.
3: Someone's got to keep Hospo alive, and Davo, you are putting in the hours.
2: Yeah, and look, I'm not going to say what pub, because what I have to say about it isn't necessarily a 10 out of 10.
3: No.
2: And it's not because of the establishment. I love this establishment, and I'm there, and I'm enjoying it, right?
3: Okay.
2: But there is something that happened this week that has... made me think differently.
3: All right.
2: So anyway, I went to this pub and I was enjoying myself a beverage, responsibly, of course.
3: Yep.
2: And I decided I need to go to the bathroom. So off I went.
3: You decided you needed to go to the bathroom.
2: Well,
3: wow.
2: I needed to go to the bathroom. So I decided the best place to do that was in the bathroom.
3: Nice.
2: So
3: nice.
2: Off I went in there and I'm sitting in the cubicle and... This particular establishment, I don't know what they've done to these doors, but, mate, you might as well keep the whole door open because you can see the whole world through the crack.
3: Okay. Now, so it's shut. I thought it was like, yeah, the latch didn't work, but no, like door shut, but there's just so much space in between the door and
2: so
3: the frame.
2: So much space, Tim. Now, someone came into the bathroom while I was there and they were at the sink, and at the sink they have the mirror, of course, traditionally. Now, I have fully, while on the toilet, locked eyes with a girl putting some lip gloss on in the mirror. Like, literally where eye contact. We could have had a whole conversation.
3: Yeah.
2: She could tell the emotions I was going through. I knew what she
3: How
2: was going through.
3: How many ply toilet paper you had.
2: Why are these venues keeping us on our toes?
3: Yeah, and that's how I met your mother. What a story.
2: Don't you think they need to close the gap?
3: So I can't remember the last time I've had to sit down at a pub toilet because for males or people, sorry, I don't want to discriminate, for people that stand while they're at the toilet, that's a facing away situation. And some males will just leave the door fully. If they're just going in to do number one, they will leave the door open. You walk in, you just see someone facing away. You go, that man is probably urinating.
2: Yes, you'd hope so.
3: But here at the radio station's probably the only other establishment
2: Beautiful.
3: Other than my house that I would grace the presence of my seat with. There's definitely, I feel like it is always pubs where the latch doesn't work. You've got to hold the door. And like sometimes, depending on what type of night it is, even if you're holding the door going, no, sorry, busy, occupied, someone will be going, man, there's something wrong with this door, and pushing in. But the fact that it's fully shut and latched and you've locked eyes, you've got this girl's number, I assume.
2: It's like 3 centimetres. Like you could have a whole...
3: The perfectly fine size.
2: You could hand things through there, like 3 centimetres. You dirty dog. I disagree.
3: Well, maybe if you started taking, you know, like a school ruler, like, you know, the ones that they would have on the whiteboard that is about, I don't know, 90 centimetres long with blue tack, and you could just, yes, it's you're taking a giant stick around with you, but this is a problem solving. Have you come here for me to solve your problem?
2: No, I never did. And this is the thing for you, is you're always looking for a solution. As a male in this situation, we've really had a real moment here where you just don't need to. You just need to have a giggle with me that
3: as
2: I had
3: male,
2: to lock eyes.
3: /stands are my pronouns, so thank you very much.
2: Great.
1: Tim and Davo. 955.

0: Kim and Davo.
1: Now, I'm not trying to get you to give me a compliment here, okay?
2: No, here we go.
1: But just to set the scene, would you say in a crisis, would you say I'm more like cool, calm and collected or a panicker?
2: Nah, you're pretty cool, calm and collected. I'll give you that for sure.
1: Thank you. Because I need someone else to vouch for me for what I'm about to talk about.
2: Okay.
1: Something happened last week and I completely flipped my lid. Like something was happening and it's this thing and I just can't control myself. There's so many bean squeezers and coffee, incredible coffee windows like Wild Goat across Geelong Surf Coast and the Bellarine. So we love them. There is a bean squeeze on the Surf Coast Highway in Grovedale. Mm-hmm. And sometimes my wife and I are cruising down. She drinks coffee. I don't. She'll be like, hey, can we just whip in bean squeeze? Like how good are coffee drive-through windows? Like if you grew up long and never left, you wouldn't know that this is not a common thing.
2: No, it's not normal because you don't get this anywhere else in the world, but it's so good that you can drive anywhere, pop your car in, get a coffee.
1: So good. And so we ordered a coffee, we're all in the car as a family, and I'm noticed there's like some things flying around while we're ordering. I'm like, whatever, yeah, can I just get an Armour flat white, whatever, blah, blah, blah. They're like, awesome, pay for it, go around to the next window. So we're sitting there waiting, and at the window, near where the servers are and the team making coffees, mm-hmm. There's like six bees, right?
2: Okay. Yep.
1: So whether they've just like buzzed into the area or they've got an issue, I don't know. If you work there or if you go through there, maybe you might have seen this. Like maybe they've got a bee thing. But there were these bees hanging around. And so I'm sitting
2: collab
1: there
2: with the bees.
1: Yeah.
2: Bee sell squeeze, honey. Cross bees.
1: A bee squeeze. And so there, I'm sitting there waiting. And the girl gestures to me. She's like, you got the coffee and the toasty. And she's like, ready. And I'm sitting there with my window up and I went, I just shook my head. And went,
2: You're not ready.
1: Looked at, and I just pointed and I was like, and I mouthed, bees. Not opening. And she was like, no, it's fine. Okay. It's okay.
2: They're part of this.
1: And I was like, bees. I was like, I'm not. I'll wait. And she goes, well, no, you like there's cars behind you. And again, I'm sitting there, hands on the steering wheel, like, oh, bees.
2: Yeah,
1: like,
2: I'd be foul about you if I was behind you.
1: But like, I'm not for a millisecond allowing a bee into my car.
2: No. Well, first of all, I need to ask, are you allergic to bees?
1: I've been stung recently and besides it, my foot going completely purple and losing feeling, I'm going to say no.
2: Okay. Your wife allergic?
1: She got stung on the throat earlier this year. Not allergic.
2: Okay. It sounds like you've had some bad. And what about Jack?
1: Stood on a bee at daycare 3 weeks ago. Mm-hmm. Not allergic.
2: Okay. So no one's allergic as per. Obviously, no one wants a bee buzzing around their head.
1: Just because I'm not allergic doesn't mean to be like, oh, yeah, stab me. You go, whatever. Yeah, come on.
2: They don't want to do that.
1: Stab me.
2: They're coming at you if you're doing them wrong. And look, if they did want your toasty and coffee, I can. If they wanted your toasty and coffee, I can understand. I can understand why you'd be concerned.
1: I didn't want to. Mm. Allow a bee into the car because then I would have. That's one of the ones where you accidentally slam your foot on the accelerator. I'm launching.
2: I know.
1: Into Total Tools across the road.
2: Yeah.
1: At 50 kilometers an hour.
2: Yeah.
1: And essentially, it almost felt like a sketchy deal. Like tiny hand through, and I was like, quick. So she quickly, but then I had to quickly get the window back up. But then the bees were just there, mm-hmm. and they were flying in through the thing. If this is an issue for the Grovedale bean squeeze, I feel for you because around bees, I lose all of that cool, calm and collectiveness that you have in life when things are up in the air. And I don't know, and it's like,
2: The purple foot sounded awful, the throat sting. They obviously out to get your family, especially recently, so I can understand the panic from you.
1: We've been eating a lot of honey. I reckon they know.
2: They know.
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3: Good afternoon. We have a bit of congestion on the Trobe Terrace just heading southbound at Ryrie Street. Otherwise, having a look over in Geelong West, we're banked up on Shannon Ave just northbound after Autumn Street. Having a look at your run home from Melbourne, the Westgate Freeway has some heavy delays from Millers Road and the Princess Freeway is slowing from the Westgate through to the Point Cook Bend. The CommBank Tour is travelling the country supporting regional Aussies and businesses with financial tools, tech and community connection. 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More traffic for the drive home. 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
0: 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The weather might be cooling down, but local footy's heating up. This Saturday, we're at McCartney Oval in Torquay for BFNL as the high-flying Tigers take on the improving Drysdale. Then on Sunday, the annual GFNL Big Freeze Geelong Clash will have extra meaning this year as Newtown and Chilwell host South Barwon in a top three battle at Elderslie Reserve.
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0: Fresh and You, Tim and Dabo on K-Rock.
1: I would say out of the two of us, Tim, you would be the one people would say is uptight. I would say if we were a Bert and Ernie, you would be Bert, yep. Uptight. I'd be Ernie. Yep. If we were Shrek and Donkey, you'd be Shrek. I'd be Donkey.
2: Yeah. It's because I can. Yep. And yes or no, has a listener come up to you and said, I love you, Dave-o. You clearly don't give a when you're on the radio.
1: Yeah, but that's because I am free and going with the flow. Do you know what I mean? I'm a chilled out girl. I'm a cool chick.
2: Cool.
1: Unfortunately,
2: on the outside,
1: yourself,
2: I agree with that. aesthetically, you look killer. On the inside, you've been killed.
1: Well, look, when this dynamic really came to fruition when we were driving somewhere recently, you were driving in your new car. I was in the passenger seat.
2: Is this when you penetrated my playlist?
1: You can't just use that word like that.
2: No, because if this is what we're talking about.
1: Yeah.
2: I've been meaning to talk to you about this. I really didn't like it.
1: Yeah, I know, because you got this voice on in the car. Yeah. Very upset.
2: Well,
1: with
2: I didn't give consent, and you penetrated my playlist.
1: Oh my God, that's such a nice
2: way
1: to put
2: I
1: that.
2: Didn't know that this was a thing. And I didn't like it.
1: Well, the thing is that when we were driving along, of course, we were out of radio signal, so we were listening to your playlist.
2: Pre-downloaded songs.
1: Yes, absolutely. And I was able then to jump in to your jam and start playing my music mixed in with your music, and you did not like it.
2: Well, it was very confusing because it was just on my shuffle of my pre-downloaded music in the non-serviced area and radio wasn't reachable. And you were like, well, I'm gonna add something to your playlist. And I was like, no, you won't. I'm driving. I'm in charge here of the music. And then the next song started, it was yours. And I was like, I didn't press, there was no button that I pressed to allow you.
1: You were playing the Mulan soundtrack. You were playing Disney's Mulan soundtrack. It deserved a bit of Dave-o love in there to get some vibes happening in the bloody car. I didn't need to listen to you sing bloody Colours of the Wind or whatever his song is.
2: Reflections. Great song.
1: Several times. We needed to mix things up, and I was the person to do that in the car.
2: I just don't like that whatever this music application was, it didn't have a feature where it was like, hey, Tim, Dave-o wants to ruin your drive right now with her terrible music. No. Will you allow it? It just did that. And here's my thing. For road trips or for general driving, the music is decided by the driver.
1: No.
2: So they are the director of the car. So like if my wife and I are going for a drive and she's driving, I'll say, what do you want? And then I'll organize it. Like I'll have the phone and she'll be like, I want some Harry Styles. And I'll go, say no less, Captain, you're the driver. But when I'm driving, it's the driver's in charge of the soundtrack. That is 100%. So like whoever's driving the car. So if you were driving somewhere, Dave, I'd go, yep, it's all yours, mate.
1: No, see, the thing is when you are the driver, you're busy. You're literally sorting things out. You're already entertained on this long drive because you're the one driving.
2: I'm only driving because your license is expired.
1: No, it's not. It's so not expired. Don't lie. Right on air. Look, my car, Rego, we've got 5 days left, okay? I'll give you that one. But I think the driver's already quite entertained. They're busy. They're doing their own thing. The passenger should be able to choose some music to be entertained on this long drive.
2: That's really cute that that's what you think.
1: Well, I also think I shouldn't have to listen to Mulan. Reflections. Great song.
2: She's clearly crazy. You're listening to she's unhinged.
1: It was Mulan. It was the greatest showman. Like, ladies and gentlemen, I needed to get in there to help you out.
2: You're probably thinking, how is this man not on stage himself? 5223295 Who's in charge of the music in the car? The driver or the passengers? I think the driver is the captain of the ship. And Dave-o, if you could ever actually pick me up and drive me somewhere, which you refuse to do because of
1: the state of my car
2: and the state of Victoria, I would say, well, Dave-o, yes, we can listen to Skrillex for 4 hours like I assume we would.
1: There'd be a bit of Skrillex.
2: There would be. And I actually wouldn't be. I've picked one example of something that I'd love. 52232955. Give us a call. Who's in charge of the music when you're driving the car? It's Sandra from Geelong. We want to know who's in charge of the music when you're driving. Is it the driver or the passengers? What do you think?
3: In my case, the driver. But I always say, when I'm driving, I'm in charge. When you're driving, I'm in charge.
2: Okay. Well, Sandra, this is not helping.
1: I like it.
2: Yeah.
1: That's fun.
2: Because, Sandra, I think the driver, like, they, whatever AC settings you want, that's you. If you want windows down, that's on you. No one else gets to have say in that regards if you're the driver.
1: Relax. Oh,
3: true. I agree. Driver rules. But like I said, even if I'm not the driver, I still rule.
2: Okay. So Sandra's the exception. Okay. So Sandra's
1: like that.
2: The exception.
1: I actually agree with Sandra because when I'm driving, I am also in charge. But when I'm not driving, I also like to be in charge.
2: When you're driving,
1: as well.
2: You're often alone.
1: Yeah. And that's right, in charge.
2: So someone's going to be. We said the same thing. All right. Heidi in a tornado in Grovedale has given us a call. Heidi, who do you think's in charge of the music, the driver or the passengers?
4: Neither. It's whoever's car it is.
2: Oh!
4: So my partner will drive my car, and you know, but it's my car, and if I'm the passenger side, you don't mess with my settings.
2: Right.
4: You don't change it. I have it on K-Rock all the time. That's my drive to work, drive home from work.
2: Thank you.
1: We love you.
4: And I get in his car, I won't change it. Unless we agree to put on the playlist, we have a shared Spotify, so that's all good.
2: Never heard of it.
4: But you just don't mess with other people's, unless you ask permission. Yeah. And then if you do, and they say yes, make sure you change it back before you get out of
2: the car. Dave, are you saying you don't seek consent for these kind of things?
1: Well, the thing is that Tim will say no, you know, and I know that he'll say no. Yeah. So what I need to do is work around that and just go, well, this is going to be fun.
2: Heidi,
1: just give it a crack.
2: If Davo's ever driving my car, both my legs have been hideously broken beyond repair. There's just no way. There's no way. She's got an analog car. I've got a new digital one. I don't know if you know how to press the button and those kind of things.
4: She needs to show some respect. That's your car.
2: Well,
1: you know what? But that's just like, I show you enough respect here.
2: You literally just said I froth at the mouth regularly and it's well known.
1: You're upset
2: It's frothing right now, I'll tell you right.
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1: It's become a regular topic on our show. We're talking about robots, humanoid robots. They're back at it again. AI's taken over.
2: What's that bloody robot in Melbourne, Frank?
1: Frank from the future. I have reached out to Frank from the future, little humanoid robot. I want to get him here in Geelong, show him around, see what he reckons.
2: I can't stress enough again how much I want that, because I think you and I are on the same page. We want to get, like, it's extremely selfish, but I think it would represent the Geelong people well.
1: Mm-hmm.
2: Get on the front foot, mm-hmm. be extremely welcoming, be
1: of
2: like,
1: course.
2: We're so lovely here, all of us across Geelong, Surf Coast and the Bellarine.
1: He can wear his little singlet that he likes to wear.
2: So when you and your mates, you know, eventually take over the planet, just remember, us here in Geelong, we're all good. We loved you from the start.
1: We will also make sure we compliment him on that singlet, because as we know, he looks like he's in Kuta in Bali walking around, going to get a bintang and haggle some bargains. But look, we're not talking about Frank from the future right now, but I am talking about the humanoid robots. Now, of course, they don't necessarily have a proper voice yet. They've got these robotic voices. Like, if you were to picture what a robot's voice would sound like, what would you say? Like,
2: hello, Dave. Would you like me to finally clean your apartment?
1: Good gear. So it's sort of like a sound that's automated out of like a speaker from these robots.
2: Yeah, think of Robin Williams in Bicentennial Man, which is a great reference that you refuse to acknowledge every week on the show.
1: No, it's just a movie reference I don't know that everyone's going to know, Tim. You told me off for bringing up Glee the other day.
2: Nobody knows about Glee, but everybody knows about Robin Williams' incredible portrayal of a robot.
1: It's a really sad movie. If you go back and watch that, wowee, that'll break your heart for the weekend. But yeah, don't do that. But look, the thing is, humanoid robots, like I said, it's like a speaker coming out of them. It's not like an actual voice, but they are starting to try and work on like robotic mouth movements.
2: So
1: they start to use like a sort of soft material like silicone to make, we've seen them in the market, but this is different. So silicone mouths that actually move and use muscles, much like humans. Now, there has been this title going around on all of these different pages right now, and they're saying, this robotic mouth speaks just like a human, right?
2: I don't like this.
1: Take a listen to it. Just like
2: a
1: human.
2: Are you kidding me, mate?
1: That's where they're at with it. Can you? They've been working on this for 16 years. Take a listen again.
2: Sounds like you after a night on a little mallet next morning.
1: Look, I'm going to show you a picture of what this thing looks like when it does do the movements. Have you ever seen anything like that, Tim? I feel like you might have. Explain to the people what that looks like.
2: So it's kind of like a skin caterpillar. It's like the length
1: a flashlight?
2: Yes, flashlight.
1: Yep.
2: And it's got
1: a torch.
2: Yeah, like a torch, and it's got a mouth on the end, and then it's got something grabbing, I guess, around the base, two hands, and it's squeezing it to make the mouth make this sound.
1: As the headline said, just like humans.
2: All right. Well, they've clearly, they've got us on speed, they've got us on smarts, and now they've got better voices too. There's just, if only there was a great movie from Robin Williams in the 90s to show us the way that not all AI can be awful.
1: Well, there is that one from Will Smith, iRobot.
2: Nah, I prefer Bicentennial Man, but that's just my two cents.
0: Tim and Damo for the drive home. K-Rock.

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1: We're almost halfway through 2026, but this year is already fully cooked. We're shelling out more for groceries, petrol, housing. When will it stop?
2: Easy, big guy. It'll be okay.
1: Who's that talking?
2: It's me. I'm back.
1: The people need a champion.
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2: Yes, yes.
1: The Shell of Destiny.
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14: Good afternoon. In Grovedale, we're banked up on Torquay Road, just heading southbound to Pioneer Road. Otherwise, in Grovedale as well, we are busy on Colac Road, just northbound. Having a look at your run out of Melbourne, the Westgate Freeway has some heavy delays from the Westgate Bridge through to Williamstown Road. As for the Princes Freeway, it's not looking much better with delays from the Westgate through to the Point Cook Bend. IGA's 3-day late week specials are here. Australian Economy Beef Scotch Fillet Portions, $30.99 per kilo. 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More traffic for the drive home, keep it K-Rock.
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15: Partly cloudy tonight, showers increasing tomorrow and 17. Broadcasting on Wadawurrung Country. Hi, I'm Rebecca McDonald. Advocates say a scandal involving finance giant KPMG is proof Australia needs more oversight for enforcing whistleblower laws and protecting those who do come forward with information. KPMG has accepted the resignations of current chief Andrew Yates and another senior partner, admitting its treatment of a whistleblower and the initial investigation of allegations fell short of expectations. A local council is preparing for next bushfire season by holding its winter fuel reduction program. Surf Coast Shire is focusing on Aries Inlet and Anglesey, sending letters to residents, encouraging them to reduce vegetation around their homes and sheds. Says cleaning up in the cooler months can make a difference ahead of the bushfire season later this year. Public hospitals will soon be encouraged to direct patients to telehealth options instead of review appointments. The radical shift in outpatient services is part of major reforms to public specialist care being looked at by the state government. US and Iran are still ironing out key sticking points before any agreement on the war can be reached. The two countries have reportedly agreed to a framework deal, including an extended 60-day ceasefire. US Vice President J.D. Vance says it's too early to know when or if a final agreement will be struck. A push continues for Geelong to establish a regional football hub for the round ball game. Football Victoria has announced Sutcliffe Reserve in Corio as the preferred site for a future hub. Mike McKinstry from Football Geelong says it's desperately needed with soccer growing in the region.
16: I think it will take some years to layer in the levels of investment that's required to have a first-class facility. But if we can get a start underway, I think the rest will follow in time.
15: And details of a huge concert honouring John Farnham's career have been announced. The likes of Hugh Jackman, Celine Dion and Keith Urban among those to perform at Rod Laver Arena in September. Keith says he's honoured to be part of the tribute.
17: Decade after decade after decade of incredible songs, incredible records, amazing live performances and one of the most down-to-earth Aussies you'll ever meet.
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15: Western Bulldogs coach Luke Beveridge says they need to be wary of Collingwood's experience on the field tomorrow night, despite the side dealing with a number of injuries. He says they can't take anything for granted against the Pies.
18: They can draw on that experience and their pressure game is as good as anyone's when it's switched on.
15: Round 12 continues tonight with Geelong taking on Carlton at the G. And the NBL season, a schedule rather, has been released for the upcoming season. The opening game will see NBA veteran Joe Ingles make his Melbourne United debut against the Adelaide 36ers on September 19 at John Cain Arena.
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13: K-Rock weather.
15: Partly cloudy tonight, tomorrow showers increasing 17, for Sunday a shower or two 14. You're up to date here on K-Rock.
0: The Gordon, Geelong's TAFE for over 135 years. The fresh way to drive you home across Geelong and the Surf Coast. It's Tim and Dabo on K-Rock 955.
19: Yeah, good afternoon and happy Friday wherever you are across Geelong, Surf Coast and the Bellarine. We're Tim and Dabo. Thanks to The Gordon, Geelong's TAFE for over 135 years. If you're still working, we're so sorry.
20: Yeah.
19: Please speak to your manager. Tell them I want to leave now. Tim and Dabo said it's okay.
20: Look, mentally you can knock off. We've said it's absolutely fine.
19: Yeah, and that's, yeah, so if you have to work, just be like, nah, I'm coasting.
20: You're there
19: for a Friday.
20: You're there physically, spiritually, mentally. You're in the weekend. All thanks to Tim and Davo. Yeah. And you know what? The weekend's going to be a big one tonight. MCG, Cats versus Blues.
19: Yes, and I think the Blues will be feeling the Blues because I know the Blues have fired Michael Voss. Well, they've mutually agreed to separate.
20: Yeah.
19: You know, Mum and Dad didn't want to work it out anymore. And they've got a new coach and they've won two games in a row. And Carlton have beaten Geelong three of the last four times.
20: Mm-hmm.
19: But tonight's going to be a good night for Cats fans. People are probably getting in their car heading up the highway now.
20: That's right. Give us your best meow. Meow.
19: Meow.
20: Go meow.
19: Oh, no, sorry. No. Tried to harmonise the meows.
20: Go Cats. Yep. I'm excited.
19: 6 o'clock tonight, K-Rock Footy is going to be taking over your radio. But coming up next, Davo, trivia night chat. We need to put another person, give them a table for our trivia night where they don't win a meat tray. Mm-mm. They don't win a voucher.
20: Nah.
19: $1,000 next week at the Warm Ponds Hotel.
20: Biggest trivia night ever. 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Yep.
19: And to take us there, Davo, it is honestly, it's not your birthday, but I've got a gift for you. How about your favourite Metro Station, Shake It. Get your forearms out. What's
20: the dance? The dance is incredible, but this song is even better. Turn It Up. Happy Friday.

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0: It's Tim and exhausted Dave-O. You really just give it your all, don't you?
1: I love that song. Yeah. Anyone that knows me knows that that is my theme song.
0: And today, dressed as Avril Lavigne, I think it hits just that little
1: did
0: bit.
1: Did you like that?
0: I did. I did. But we can't just rock out all afternoon. We are down to business and our trivia night is next week.
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1: Genuinely, though, I mean, right now, Cozzy Lives, we are loving that extra bit of cash.
0: We've been talking about it a lot as well. 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
1: A cheeky rendezvous with Tim and Dave-O. Wow.
0: Literally all of our listeners' dreams coming true in Warn Ponds at the Warn Ponds Hotel. 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We call people back like we're doing right now. Danny in Leopold, good afternoon to you.
3: Hi, Tim. Hi, Dave-O.
0: Wow. Today you are going to be our second table confirmed, Danny. Now, what is your team name that you put through at our website?
3: The unstable table.
0: Oh. Is this because a table you once played trivia at was a little bit unstable?
1: Doubt it.
3: No.
0: Is this because a table you once played trivia at was a little bit unstable?
1: Doubt it.
3: No,

0: geography, history, logos, music. You've put anything goes. What is that?
1: Anything goes.
0: So you
1: do anything. I can do anything, baby.
2: Ooh, I love this.
0: Yes.
2: Should we put her to the test?
0: Go for it, Davo.
2: All right.
1: Oh, no.
2: Who was the winner of Australian Idol season one?
1: Sebastian.
2: Wow. Oh,
0: it shouldn't have
2: wrongfully
0: been.
2: Wrongfully so, but absolutely correct.
0: Well, practice. You don't need any practice. I think we might have just found our sneaky favourite, Davo.
2: I do like it.
0: With that, do you think you'd be able to divvy up the $1,000 fairly between you and your table of six people?
1: Quite easily.
0: Okay, because I'm a big belief that whoever gets the most questions right, you should keep score internally.
2: No,
0: that's how you distribute the money.
1: No, it's a team thing.
0: All right, well, just thought I'd try and catch out a selfish person there, but no.
2: Well, Danny, we are so excited. We'll see you at the Warn Ponds Hotel next Thursday.
1: I can't wait. On K-Rock, Drive with Tim and Davo.

0: and Davo, K-Rock.
1: We need to sort ourselves out, mate.
2: Okay. Why?
1: Now, I know if you're listening, you might have someone in your life where, you know, you just work each other up.
2: Mm-hmm.
1: You know, you just really take things to the next level. Like, around other people, you're placid, you're chill, reserved. Normal is probably a good word as well. But it's just around that one person. It's like you just, something works the other person up and you immediately you're on a whole other level. Everyone around you is still on that other level you used to be on.
2: Yep.
1: But you just, there's two people that have absolutely ramped each other up. And Davo, you and I have really lately really found that next level, wouldn't you say?
2: Yeah, you've unlocked something within me that's, it's usually something I keep for like my private time or around some people that are really close with me, you
1: just
2: know?
1: It's like the relationship that I think we have is very sibling, borderline cousin-like.
2: Yes, cousin feels right. Yeah. You don't feel like a brother to me. You feel like a cousin.
1: I don't respect you enough to be your brother.
2: No, absolutely.
1: But a cousin, it's like, yeah, I like Dave. I see her at Christmas, you know, we have a bit of fun, we work up. And then it's kind of like, you and my energy, it's like the

0: first Christmas, you're kind of 18. Your grandparents are fine seeing you have a beer.
1: Yeah.
0: And by 4 o'clock in the afternoon, things have just gone to the next level.
1: It's.
0: And do you know what made me realise this?
1: Yeah, I think I know exactly what made you realise this, because it made me realise this as well. Please continue.
0: So I bumped into you this weekend. Bumped India.
1: Yeah.
0: When I messaged you to say, hey, do you want to come and hang out?
1: Yeah, it's an interesting way to put it. Bumped into you in the wild at a kid's playground.
0: But my son and I were at a playground, and I saw you were in Ocean Grove, and I was like, oh, hey, on your way back, if you want to swing by, I know you like hanging out with my son. And we get along as well. I was like, hey, do you want to come and hang out? You're like, yeah. And then, so we were like hanging around. He's going up and down the playground doing all stuff that like an almost three-year-old would.
1: Yeah.
0: And you and I were both looking at each other like, we can't, because there's a child around that will see what we're doing. We can't be like smacking each other's hands and kicking each other's feet.
1: Shoving each other around, you know.
0: And there was a moment, and I'm glad you saw it too.
1: Yeah.
0: Because I looked at you and nothing was said. There wasn't a raise of the eyebrow, but it was like, well, we are the examples here for a young human. And maybe if it's not good enough for around my son, it shouldn't be good enough around people that work here with
1: us. It was interesting that when we come into work, it's riff-raff. It's nothing but riff and raff. It's absolute ministry right here in the studio, in the building. And then we got into a playground, which really, in hindsight, you think that's the place.
0: It really should have
1: ramped
0: up.
1: That's where you ramp up. But because there was your child there, we had to behave ourselves. Yep. And as you said, not throw bark at each other. Like, it's just,
0: I didn't even get to call you a witch as the top of my lungs when you were doing something. But it unlocked a version of you, like this pleasant, caring Lauren that was like looking out for my son and wanting to be involved. And I was like, we don't know who we actually are. Are we this high energy riffraff problem?
1: Yeah.
0: Or are we these normal people that we've closeted almost?
1: Yeah, I mean, they have been closeted around
0: the
1: workplace.
0: The padlock's on.
1: But I will say, around the office, just for our gorgeous, gorgeous listeners, we have been given the nicknames Riff and Raff, and it does vary who's the worst on the day.
0: It's good for the radio show, but I think it's bad for our career progression.
1: And friendships. Tim and Damo, K-Rock 955.

0: Kim and Davo.
1: Chatting to a mate of mine, and he said he's doing it tough. He had a bit of a day surgery yesterday. And he kind of launched this on a couple of mates of his. He was like, hey, guys, out of action today. Not sure if this has got around the group yet. I am having surgery on my testicles.
2: Oh, okay. Yeah. What's happened to his testes?
1: He's got, and it's not a fun thing to say. He's unfortunately had testicular torsion.
2: Okay. What does that mean? They've twisted.
1: There's something, yeah.
2: Twisted sisters. That's not good. Okay, so they've done a little bit of a backflip, a little somersault into each other. Yeah, What's he doing for it?
1: It's just not where it's meant to be. Lefty's where righty is and righty's where righty is, if you know what I mean.
2: What's he doing up there on the silks at the Silver Circus? Mate, what?
1: They put him in the globe of death and he got spun around one too many times. No, this is the most innocuous thing that I've ever heard to cause this. And I don't even know, because again, he's recovering now. There's lots of ice involved and I really feel for him. And every time I go to read the messages, I'm like, you know, you just...
2: Gets yucky.
1: Especially because if you've like had an injury down there where your bits are, it's like when you hear stories, no matter if you're man, woman, whatever, your body starts closing off and it's like...
2: Ugh. Oh, it's not good. It's not right.
1: And from what I've seen, this is how he's done it. So small. He was sitting on a stool. Someone called his name, rotated.
2: Oh!
1: In jeans and it's just like done something within him. He's done it with enough pace.
2: Jeez, he's swiftly turning around on that chair. Also, did he have jocks on or was he free-balling it in the denim?
1: I'm not going to ask him, I mean, but there's a chance.
2: It'd be crazy if he was free-balling in denim. Definitely, if anyone's doing that, let us know. But,
1: but I don't know if you've had an injury for your bits, but I've got done, I remember it was like year 9, we're on some like camp at a place, you know, Rosebud on the other side of the bay, so we were doing like camp where we were on tents on the foreshore there. And they had like, what are those balls that bounce on the water? Like wobble balls or whatever they're called?
2: Yeah, okay.
1: And so someone's called out my name. So we're bouncing the wobble ball and you're trying to skim it on the water. Someone's gone, Tim, and someone's thrown the ball. I've turned. Balls hit me in the...
2: Straight in the nuts.
1: Straight in the...
2: in the Jats crackers, brother.
1: And it's hit me. And the exact second it hit me, I've vomited in the water.
2: Oh my gosh. Water,
1: because it's just like completely done something. So it's like, blah, like a button of vomit. Blah. And then, yeah, the swelling. 15-year-old. Like, worst case, on school camp, staying in a tent, swollen.
2: Oh no.
1: It's a movie. It's a bad movie.
2: And in year 9 as well. That's just not the time to
1: Nicole Sims never looked at me ever the same again.
2: Nicole, not Nicole Sims.
1: Sorry to full name her. She's married now with a kid. Will, I hope you guys are going well.
2: And look, this is not the first time I've heard about it. Once again, it's left a scar on your heart.
1: But I thought we could do on the phones 5223295. Have you injured your bits? Have you hurt your bits?
2: Yeah.
1: Because unfortunately, it lives with you for a very long time.
2: Yeah, how'd you injure your bits? Yeah. Give us a call. I'm going to keep my bits out of this one, I reckon.
1: Thank you. And that's how we prefer it here in the work context. So thank you very much, David. Give us a call. How'd you hurt your bits? Sophie from Grovedale's given us a call. Sophie, it wasn't your bits, but it was your partner's bits that got a bit hurt?
3: Yeah, I mean, at the time, it was just someone that I was very casually seeing. We're in the very early stages.
1: Okay.
3: But, yeah, so we went to a nice dinner, went home, things got a bit steamy, and his thing bent. Yeah, it was actually horrific. Like, I think about it all the time. So we raced him to the emergency room, and I'm, like, there holding his hand. I barely, like, I don't know him that well. Yeah, and but now we're still together, so it's all worked out.
2: How bent did this thing get?
3: It like it's like,
1: no,
3: really bad.
1: I don't
3: think it's too graphic for
2: 45 degree angle. We're thinking.
3: Yeah.
1: Like,
2: no,
1: obviously,
2: I still stayed with him.
3: I stayed with him, and it's kind of cute because it's like he can't ever leave me because it looks weird now. You know what I mean?
1: Has it
2: Was this on purpose?
3: No, that's crazy.
1: Is there any long-term effects? Like, this seems like it's a while ago. Is it still like, so you're saying it's like he can't leave you because there's still a deal, right?
3: I think it's definitely changed like, yeah, look, things are harder, but it's fine.
2: All right. She sounds like she's got a smile on her face. Tim and Dabo, only on K-Rock. Harvey Norman, Corio, Juan Pons and South Geelong. Half-yearly clearance on now. K-Rock traffic. Good afternoon. In Grovedale, we're banked up on Torquay Road, just heading southbound to Pioneer Road. Otherwise, in Grovedale as well, we are busy on Colac Road, just northbound. Having a look at your run out of Melbourne, the Westgate Freeway has some heavy delays from the Westgate Bridge through to Williamstown Road. As for the Princes Freeway, it's not looking much better with delays from the Westgate through to the Point Cook Bend. IGA's three-day late week specials are here. Australian Economy Beef Scotch Fillet Portions, $30.99 per kilo. 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Only at IGA, you can't beat local. More traffic for the drive home. Keep it K-Rock. The Cats have clipped the Swans' wings and are up and running for season 2026. The Blues have axed the coach and are on the winners list all of a sudden. Footy's a funny thing, hey? Connor O'Sullivan, door opens, first goal of Connor O'Sullivan's career, and they know it too. The bright lights of the MCG are calling for a Friday night showdown between Carlton and Geelong. Tune in from 6 p.m. tonight. Jason Doherty, Ben Casanelia, Mark Neal and Jane Birch bring you K-Rock Football live from the MCG. 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
0: He's hit it well. He's hit it really well.
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5: From the KFC tip-off line, which club's coach's box required some running repairs this week after a frustrated leader put his hand through the glass? And which club has parted ways with its reserve grade coach in acrimonious circumstances? Making news this week, Ocean Grove product Kai Annan and former Leopold player Marcus Herbert have both found AFL homes in this week's mid-season draft. Barlin Heads will be without recruit Sam Christensen for the remainder of the season after he suffered a ruptured ACL. A documentary charting the entry of the Surf Coast Suns into the Bellarine has been released. And Sunday, we'll see the fifth Geelong Big Freeze to be held at Elderslie Reserve and at the GFNL clash between Newtown and Chilwell in South Barwon.
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1: I love reality TV.
2: If Gen Z didn't have enough issues already, another one has popped up in the news with medical experts warning Gen Zs about the risk of hemorrhoids.
3: Okay, David. Sup? Yeah, things are going rough for everyone at the moment, but Gen Z in particular, but now we have to worry about the H word.
2: Yeah, that's what right.
3: Can I ask a question?
2: Mm-hmm.
3: What the hell do you mean? Yeah.
2: So apparently cases in Gen Z for hemorrhoids have gone absolutely nuts because a lot of Gen Zs are spending far too much time on the bathroom or on the toilet.
3: Oh.
2: Scrolling their phones for 10, 20, 30 minutes longer than they need to be in there. And unfortunately, by sitting on the bathroom for that long, you are unfortunately causing extra pressure on your buttocks. And therefore, this can happen.
3: Yeah. What do you think is the max amount of time you should be sitting down on a toilet?
2: Oh, 10 minutes, surely.
3: I would say 10 is probably... I would average, I think, 7 to 12 minutes.
2: Okay. Well,
3: no, I'm just saying I'm... Because when you said Gen Z, they're worried about mm-hmm. them because they're on there too long, would consider myself to be someone who sits on the toilet far long. Because, and I know people say it's gross. Yeah, I take my phone in there.
2: Yep.
3: Yeah, I'm doing stuff. I'm scrolling Instagram reels. I'm checking emails. I'm honestly doing work.
2: You're busy.
3: While I'm putting in work.
2: Yeah.
3: And I am worried now.
2: You are worried
3: now. You said
2: now.
3: All these things. I'm worried.
2: See, I would think that's actually quite quick for a fella. I find that blokes like to go and sit there. It's like a sitcom. They go for 20 minutes. You know what I mean?
3: Oh, I have heard a bit of that. I think my wife would probably, if you text her and ask her how long is Tim sitting on the toilet for, she would probably say something like 15 to 20 minutes. But let's all be respectful. No, it's 7 to 12. Like, yes, I'm 3 minutes off her window, but I'm... And you might notice an inflection in my voice. Mm-hmm. It's because I'm concerned about the last 20 years of my life.
2: I can tell you seem a little bit worried. But yeah, apparently this is for particularly the Gen Z's concern. They're prolonging their time on the bathroom and doctors are concerned.
3: Can I tell you about when I was a teenager? My diet was just so bad. I would eat like 2 minute noodles, just biscuits and like ham and peanut butter sandwiches.
2: Because that's what you eat here at work.
3: But only that. Only that. Now I add in vegetables and carbs and proteins.
2: Good on ya.
3: But back then, and I used to literally only go to the bathroom like twice a week. But
2: that's crazy.
3: But I would be sitting there for like half an hour trying to work this dragon out of the cave.
2: You absolute animal. You knew when I brought this to the table today that I was concerned about the bathroom chatter and you've had to be an absolute animal.
3: I'm just saying I've learnt the hard way. Well, I've never had a H that I'm aware of and I don't want one. So it's going to change my behaviour. So, Davo, genuinely, for the first time maybe in our friendship, thank you.
2: Yeah, no worries. Look, I'm just out here making sure that all of our butts are their best
3: selves.
2: Yeah.
3: There you go. Well, Davo, you can learn something every day, and I'm genuine. This might be the first time I've actually taken something away from this show.
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1: Ladies and gentlemen, one thing you don't know about Tim is he's got a beautiful singing voice, and that was a great performance from you right here in the studio. But you
2: Thank you.
1: Would like to make some money fast.
2: I feel like I'm an entrepreneur that's never followed through. I've got all these great ideas and I just don't have the funds or the willpower to execute. I've pitched in the past, you and I are going into business together to your constant rejections. I really thought that the donkey investment was going to be a big return for the show where we buy a couple of donkeys.
1: Well, you wanted to open a nightclub with me and mate, I don't think you've entered a nightclub in 15 years.
2: But that's the thing. I would look after the daytime. You would look after the nighttime. I did also see there are 3 islands for sale off the coast of Tasmania. Mm-hmm. And I think given the right amount of funds and creative control, mm-hmm. you and I could create a great business.
1: Yep.
2: Somewhere off these islands of Tasmania.
1: Well, as you know, I'll always pitch a Scooby-Doo coaster to be anywhere and everywhere. But you have recently got a bit keen on a vending machine.
2: I just think they would have great passive income. I think obviously the outlay, like maybe a couple of grand, maybe like $1,000 to $3,000. You get a vending machine, you stock it. Obviously maintenance, you got to like the power, all that kind of stuff. I just think you would make cash money.
1: You were so excited about the idea of stocking this vending machine as well and all the little bits and pieces you could put in there.
2: Because I know like there's the ones where you, like there's the Coke run ones and the Schweppes run ones and it's like, well, they've got all their products, but like this would be an independent. So we could really put in there whatever we want. Like we could have Pepsi Max next to a Coke full sugar, next to a green can of V, next to a peachy keen Monster. It really could be what everybody wants it to
1: be. It would be incredible, but you know Mr. Coca-Cola will not allow that to happen.
2: And all I've asked you to do, and I don't think that this is asking too much, is to sell the engagement ring that you currently have no need for to use the money.
1: Currently.
2: I think that that would be a great, turning something that we don't want to reflect on anymore into something that for you, Davo, could be a huge win.
1: Yeah, really great of you to, you know, put my funds forward for a vending machine venture.
2: Yep.
1: I think I'd rather go to Bali, but I will talk to you about some stuff with this vending machine because, as I told you, I have some family in this business.
2: You got a hookup.
1: I've got a hookup. So I've sort of done some research, found out some initial costs and what we're sort of looking at. Would you like to hear?
2: Sure, because, like, and again, I think if we place it somewhere strategic in Geelong, we could make some serious cash money here. Mm-hmm. What do you got for me?
1: Right. So in the last 3 months, this is how long this person has had the vending machine.
2: Okay, great. What was the original cost?
1: So we thought about $2,000-$3,000, right?
2: Yeah.
1: The original cost of a vending machine, including delivery, $10,000. Including delivery, though. What a bargain.
2: That's significantly more.
1: Mm.
2: Okay.
1: Bit of insurance on top of that, $1,000.
2: You do have to insure these things, don't you?
1: And then initial stock. I mean, you think you go to Audi, Costco, something like that.
2: The highway, yeah.
1: Yeah, and stock that up. How much do you reckon?
2: A couple hundred?
1: Yeah, you'd think so. Initial stock, $2,000. So we're currently looking at a $13,000 investment. Yeah, now, I can guarantee you that engagement ring's not even close to that.
2: Well, not with that attitude. I think you're a great salesperson. Mm. Okay. And is this a top of the line vending machine? So it's like really good stuff, or is this low level?
1: It's on a trade site, so just it's not meant to be, you know,
2: it's not pretty flash and clean and looked after.
1: But then you've also, so I asked about profits. Obviously, this is all very personal, but it's anonymous.
2: We don't need to know who they are.
1: So in the last 3 months, sales, so not profits. There's no profit yet.
2: They've got a break even, right?
1: They're back. They've got about $3,000 back.
2: So in 3 months, $1,000. So in a year, that'll have paid itself off.
1: Yep.
2: And then it's profits.
1: Yeah, and then it's all profits,
2: then
1: baby.
2: It's all profits, baby. Obviously restocking, mm-hmm. maintenance, things.
1: Would we get paid a roster as well?
2: Yeah. And we'd get a special card. And like we'd be able to go and get as many drinks of our choosing as we want. Now, that's not like the best way to go about your business, but what's the point of having a business if you can't use the perks of it, you know? Mm. If you would like to go into business with Dave on i5 2 2 3 2 9 5 5, we can scrounge it together.
1: Mm.
2: I think we can get Geelong's best vending machine. We can fill it with what people on the radio show want. And then we will like just slowly become rich by those islands I was telling you about and continue our business ventures.
1: So I'm obviously getting the money from the engagement ring. What are you getting the money from?
2: My money is tied up elsewhere.
1: Okay.
2: So I'm happy to take on CEO, director.
1: Oh, so I'm the full finance investor.
2: Yeah, yeah.
1: And we're in trouble.
2: Yeah.
1: We are in trouble.
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2: K-Rock traffic.
3: There's a bit of traffic this evening banked up on Latrobe Terrace just heading southbound at Ryrie Street. Otherwise, having a look over in Geelong West, we have Shannon Ave banked up after Autumn Street just northbound as well. As for your run out of Melbourne, it's looking busy on the Westgate Freeway from Williamstown Road. As for the Princes Freeway, it is looking busy from the Westgate through to the Point Cook Bend. 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More traffic for the drive home. Keep it K-Rock.
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6: Partly cloudy tonight, showers increasing tomorrow for 17. Broadcasting on Wadawurrung Country. Hi, I'm Rebecca McDonald. Attorney General Sonia Kilkenny denies WorkSafe's been missing in action despite several claims of violence on the Big Build. WorkSafe's revealed there are currently no cases being pursued through the courts or through its own processes. The ministers deny claims the watchdogs neglected to investigate allegations on Big Bill work sites over the last 2 years.
7: I actually don't agree with that. WorkSafe has conducted 1,200 visits.
6: Geelong Mayor Stretch Contels reiterating the council's advocating for change when it comes to the Moorabool Street bus interchange. He's taken to social media saying a decision to remove or relocate the bus stop rests with the state government and not the city. Comes after concerns have been raised about a makeover on the street. Warnings Australia will face increasing consequences as global temperatures surge to record highs. New research predicts Earth's temperature threshold of 1.5 degrees is now at a 91% chance of being breached. A Glenroy man's due in court, charged by the police cybercrime detectives. The 32-year-old's charged following an investigation into racist comments made online, allegedly directed towards a current AFL player. Football Victoria has confirmed a preferred site for a Geelong regional football hub, Sutcliffe Reserve in Corio. Football Geelong chair Mike McKinstry says soccer's growing in the region and the plan has the support of several councillors and local MPs.
8: And we have a great support, as you've said, from people like Eddie Contell and also Anthony Aitken, who's been fantastic. Stretch is on board now as well as the mayor, and Ella George and the other state MPs. And look, the federal MPs, we've had really good political support.
6: And a rocket built by Blue Origin has blown up on the launch pad during a test in Florida. Blue Origin is the Jeff Bezos-owned space company.
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6: The Cats are expecting a battle with a re-energised Carlton outfit tonight at the G. The Blues are coming off back-to-back wins, seemingly boosted by Michael Voss's departure, looking like a new side under Josh Fraser. Paul Curtis is staying at North Melbourne. The forward signed a 5-year contract extension, keeping him at the Roos to at least 2033. And world number one Jannik Sinner is out of the French Open after suffering dizziness and leg cramps in the heat. The 24-year-old lost to his Argentinian opponent after being within one game of closing out the match in straight sets. Meantime, Aussie Daria Kazakina is into the third round.
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2: K-Rock weather.
6: Partly cloudy tonight. Tomorrow showers increasing 17. For Sunday, a shower or two 14. You're up to date here on K-Rock.
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10: For the first time since the passing of Neil Danaher, the AFL gathers tonight at the MCG and the game will pause to remember a man whose courage transcended sport. Danaher's fight against motor neuron disease inspired the nation and changed lives and reminded all of us of what resilience really looks like. And in the same week, another big football story has unfolded with Essendon parting ways with coach Brad Scott as the Bombers once again search for answers. Two very different stories for us to discuss tonight. Under Friday night lights at the G, the Cats and the Blues meet with the Cats a chance to continue their ascent to the top of the AFL ladder. It's great to be with you here at the MCG. Jason Doherty in the host chair tonight. Kingy has been manged. We have managed the great man. He's listening from an establishment in Geelong and he will be taking notes. There's no doubt about that as we're here, as always, for GMHBA Health Insurance. And riding shotgun, the man who, well, I'll tell you what, he's come up with the next question tonight has just been, oh, whackety-do. Ben Casson. Ben Casson. Cass, good evening
11: with
10: to you.
11: With only one reply to the question, it actually was Jason's idea.
10: You so thrown me under the bus.
11: Get on the KFC X, we're asking, other than Max Holmes and Bailey Smith, who else Cat fans think is trending in terms of the All-Australian side come the end of the year? But, look, there's a few names we could throw up. Geelong have been really good, bar the one hiccup against Port Adelaide, which was such an outlier. They played so poorly that night. Since then, they've been really good. They're actually quite good prior to that. And tonight, I think Cat fans are a little bit Bruce Nankervis, Jace.
10: Really?
11: That Carlton can upset the apple cart. I think the Cats best or something nearing their best. 93 point, if they're going at about 95.5%.
10: Well done. Good work.
11: Then I reckon they'll beat the Blues. So really good test though against a side that's got a new coach and is playing with a bit more, well, I don't know, like more spirit. They're putting together a better four quarters than they were earlier in the year.
10: Absolutely. And well, we hope for Cats fans it's a continuation of the form that we showed last week. At much expense to management. I can't believe that this man is in the back row. I can't remember his name, really. Well, he we're going to be talking to him about Essendon too, because he's got a little bit of intel there, I'm sure, about what's going on. The current South Bowen coach and, well, sometime K-Rock expert commentator, he is here tonight for the City of Grey Geelong. Mark Neal. Hello, Nealdy.
12: G'day, Jace.
10: Oh, we might turn you on. There we go.
12: G'day, Jace. How you going, Ben?
11: He's good to see you. He's getting paid by the word, Nealdy. They just mute him a bit. It makes it a little bit of a cheaper.
12: That's probably fair. But it's interesting you said King's being managed. I thought you gave him the flicks. So I thought I'd sneak him back here. but he's still there. Anyway, that's great. No, it's good to be here. Ben, come on. Yeah. I know that the job of the media is you've got to get interest.
11: In the media.
12: Yeah, well, whatever we call
11: it. No, I have spoken to people who are nervous.
12: Well, they need to. Okay, here's my message to them. Get a life.
11: Right.
12: Geelong will win by 10 goals easily. Let's be fair. They've got rid of Sydney. They've got rid of Brisbane.
11: Yeah.
12: Like, come on, Ben. No one's nervous.
11: GWS kicked 14 goals in one. They kicked more goals than Geelong did for the whole game.
12: That's okay. They're not here today. GWS not here.
11: Well, I do agree with your sentiments, Mark. The last time somebody sat in the K-Rock box, though, and predicted a 70-point Cat win, Geelong got beaten by 5 goals.
10: They did.
11: So Port Adelaide. Anyone who's a regular, Reg too, he said the Cats will win by 70 tonight, and they lost by 5. So it was only 100 points out.
12: But, Ben, you understand when people say that. That is no relevant. That is no impact on tonight's game.
11: They have K-Rock going in the rooms, Dealty.
12: But that doesn't matter. It's nothing. You reckon Chris is down there listening to
11: the K-Rock? Look, this is a... Carlton have some good players that get paid as well. The game can be what you call a funny game. If you don't bring your A game, you can get your pants pulled down. Melbourne beat Brisbane, Essendon beat Melbourne, and then a few weeks later their coach got sacked because they couldn't beat Richmond, who couldn't get out of their own way. So it is...
12: None of which will have an impact on Geelong winning tonight.
11: You don't
12: want
11: to count your chickens before they hatch, Mark. So the Cats play well, they
12: win. You get back over to nervous land, and we'll just continue to watch. This will be a shambles.
11: So, okay, so how much of the... Let's do that, Tim.
10: We're going to do the tips early.
11: 7 past 6, let's do that tip. How much are they going to win by now?
12: 61 points.
11: 60, I'm writing this down.
10: We're going
11: 61
10: early.
11: Points for the Cats. Oh. Righto, well, let's hope that transpires.
10: All right, well, we'll
12: so I'm the only one doing my tip. Fair enough.
11: I'm tipping the Cats by 33.
10: There you go, righto. So Benny's got the Cats by 33.
11: And Jace?
10: Well, hang on, grumpy since 1992, Dave Collins. So Dave, what are we going with?
13: 36 points.
10: 36, the Cats by 36 points. Pothole? Oh, no, Potter's not here, so that's okay. We're going to get to Birchie shortly because she's going to have Brad close. In fact, she might be there and we'll get her. I think the Cats by 17. I think it's going to be a bit closer, but I think the Cats will get it done.
11: Oh, that's enough for you, Jason.
10: All right, thank you. Thanks to, well, we're in footy spotlight thanks to the Sphinx Entertainment Centre, Geelong's most iconic venue. And also our pre-match interview is thanks to Poolworks. Got a dirty pool or spa called Poolworks, Geelong, Torquay and Ocean Grove. We do go boundary side, hopefully. We've got Jane Birch is running the boundary to the this evening, and she has got Star Cat Brad close with her. Good evening, Birchie.
13: Good evening, crew. I'll get straight into it and ask Brad some questions, because thank you so much for joining us pre-game. Obviously, you face a resurgent Blues outfit coming off two wins. They're certainly up and about and plenty of enthusiasm. What do you think you're going to have to execute really early on to curb some of that energy and confidence that they've got at the moment?
14: Yeah, they're definitely in good form. They've had a couple of good wins. So, now we've looked at plenty of tape this week of how they've been playing. And I think it's definitely going to start in the midfield. And that first centre bounce is going to be a big start for us. So we're going to look to start the game well and try to take away a few of their strengths that they've been really good at the last few weeks.
10: Brad, thanks for joining us. Jason Doherty, Ben Cassinelli, Mark Neild in the K-Rock box. Just one thing that we spoke to Paddy Dangerfield about last week was the fact that the planning that's going into, you know, playing the opposition each week. Obviously the Lions was a different proposition away than the Swans, so in terms of the planning that you're doing as a club, but also the coaching staff, it looks like it's really working from a team environment.
14: Yeah, definitely. I think that's what we've been all right at the last few weeks, is adapting to the opposition. Obviously, first of all, we want to make sure we're playing the way that we want to get the game going, but obviously each and every week the competition's very strong, and they've got a number of strengths that we need to take away from them to get the game played our way, which is what we talk about a lot. So yeah, the coaches have been doing a lot of work to watch what might be their strengths, and we're working hard to take them away.
10: One of the real changes in the game at the moment is this forward handball and being able to push and press and get up the ground pretty quickly. In terms of how that's worked for you guys, I suppose the MCG, a different aspect in terms of playing at GMHBA in terms of the size of the stadium and how you do that?
14: Yeah, I don't think it's something that we've sort of worked on a heap, is the forward handball, but I think against different teams, I guess last time out here against the Pies, they were really pressing defence, so we looked at using that handball to get past them, and they just kept pressing, so you had to be real sharp with the hands, so that worked on that night. But yeah, I think we obviously love being back at the G and that extra space that you talk about compared to being at home. So especially on the defensive side, we have to be on with Carlton's ball use and try to shut down this bigger ground.
11: Brad, it's Ben Cassinelli. Thanks for joining us. As you golf, we've got to know Reg Tui a little bit up here. He reckons that you're all gear and no steer.
14: Yeah, I haven't been hitting the ball well lately, so... Nah, it sort of comes and goes, the golf. It's a very frustrating game, as I'm sure it's the same for Reg, although I did have him out on the course a couple of months back and tried to tell me he hadn't played for a long time and still beat me off the stick. So, a very frustrating game.
11: He loves talking about his golf, Reg. He loves talking about the cast. Do you know he's the most nervous person we've ever had in the box? In terms of watching the Cats, he can't watch a lot of the time.
14: Well, that must make it tough to commentate a game when you can't watch.
11: He couldn't watch last year's grand final either.
14: Yeah, I can see games that I've missed as well. It can be tough to watch at times, so I can see where he comes from there. But no, he's a great man, Reg, and I'm sure you boys have a good fun with him alongside you.
11: Yeah, he does. We do. You're having some fun. You've sort of been a little bit up and down. Your last few weeks have been really good. Just the position you play, I mean, fans tend to just look at the stats. Often your role, I'd imagine it changes from week to week, and sometimes not easy to get a kick playing the position you do. Do you find it, a real mental challenge each week to stay in the game and try and fulfil that role that you're given each and every week?
14: Yeah, I did start the season pretty poorly, so it is nice to, I guess, hit the scoreboard a bit more the last few weeks and, find a little bit more of the footy. And, we do talk about that. It's not all about stats, I know, inside the four walls of the club, but, it obviously is nice to have a bit of an impact on the game. So, trying to get to better positions and, I guess, just make the most of those opportunities and be clean with the footy and finish the work in front of goals.
11: What is something that, when you're playing well, you think you're doing well, that, you look at after the game and thought, I did that really well, and that's a reason why, I was really involved in the game?
14: Yeah, I think defensively and pressure, I guess. It's an easy way to, I guess, get a kick, I guess, with a chase down tackle or even... Yeah, I think defensively and pressure, I guess. It's an easy way to, I guess, get a kick, I guess, with a chase down tackle or even

0: Brad, can I just want to revisit the first question Jace asked you about opposition analysis, because there's been a fair bit said and a fair bit written over the performances of you guys the last couple of weeks against Sydney and Brisbane, and the way that you've it appears from the outside you've slightly changed depending on what the opposition throw at you. Is that level of analysis new, or have you been doing that way the whole season? Can you just make a comment on that for us, please?
1: Yeah, I think it's been there all season. Maybe we've followed through with our plans better the last few weeks, I'm not sure, but I think having the flexibility of the squad we have at the minute as well, it shows that different players come in, play a role. Jack Henry forward the last couple of weeks has been massive. I think that does help as well, and Scotty's talked about that as well, that we have a big squad that can come in and play a role, and hopefully that's helps us as the year goes on.
0: All right, so with that, could you just explain to our listeners, if we look, so 100% of the week, what percentage is spent opposition and having a look at, you've used the term a few times, you want to take away the Blues' strengths. So what percentage is that, and what percentage is, like, clearly, Geelong, essentially everyone marks you in for top four every season, so there's a whole lot of things you're really good at. What percentage is focused on you, and what percentage on the opposition?
1: Yeah, it does vary. Obviously, usually at the start of the week, it's a review of the weekend and how we went, but a lot of the time it is just moving straight on to the next team that we're going to face. Whether we have a good game or a bad game, we try to still attack the next week with, you know, a positive mindset. And so, yeah, I think towards the start of the week can be a bit of review and what we did well and what we didn't do well, and then it's looking at opposition. But we still obviously want to focus on getting our game the way we want it to, so not letting the opposition sort of take away our strengths as well, I guess.
2: Brad,
3: sorry, Jace, I was just going to jump in and say Brad's getting a little bit of a wind-up here, yes, to get into the rooms and get ready, so,
2: absolutely.
3: Yeah.
2: No, that's fine. Brad, thanks for your time, and good luck tonight.
1: No, thank you very much.
2: Cheers. Brad Close joining us downstairs. He wasn't on a timeline because they've got to actually warm up for the game at some stage, which would be nice.
0: Yeah,
2: so they're out
0: helps.
2: There shortly. But his last few games, Ben, have been a bit more consistent from Brad Close.
4: Yeah, they have. He's got involved there, he said, defensively, and he never has huge tackle numbers. He's not that sort of traditional small forward that jumps up out of a sprinkle head and tackles. Mm. He's probably a little bit of a mix of all of those small forwards in that he does have a good tank. He can get up and down the ground. He can be a link player at times. And, you know, when he is playing well, he is, it goes without saying, he's tackling and hitting the scoreboard. So, you know, I mean, even Reg was saying Brad would have been well aware that he was going to be probably managed out of the team. We suggest he may have just been dropped out of the side. But to fight back, and no surprise, I think in playing his position, Neil, you're probably able to talk to it better, that it does help when you're winning footy games.
2: Yeah.
4: You're getting more opportunity. And Geelong are playing really, really well, and that part of that is Brad Close playing well. I'm not diminishing his role within that, but they are getting plenty of opportunities up forward as a group. And I think last week they had like something like 69 inside 50s against the side that was on top. Mm. So, as Neil said, they're doing plenty right. But look, hats off to him. He's turned it around, and he's not starring, but he's playing. He's playing his role within what he needs to play within the side to make it work. And let's hope he does that tonight.
2: Absolutely. We'll keep a close on him. We're going to take a break. When we come back, we're going to have a look at the Cats. We'll also talk about the Bombers with Neildy, and also the legacy of Neil Danaher. And we've got Torren Baker from the Carlton Football Club joining us as well.
4: The package.
2: The package.
4: Yes. Nickname.
2: What, really?
4: The package.
2: Well, we'll get to that too, I'm sure. Torren Baker, development coach at the Carlton Footy Club, will join us as well as we're in Footy Spotlight. 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
15: 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And we're here at the MCG. It is Carlton and Geelong this evening. It is Carlton Respects Night as well. There's going to be a tribute to Neil Danaher. It's a big night at the MCG, crowd filing in. I think around about 65,000 AFL is expecting for tonight's game, but it might grow with a few other little bits and pieces on. KFC X, KFC's $4.95, Hot Rods, Mega Fill Up, Hot Rods, Aioli, Juicy Tender and Chips Pick Up Only. We have posed the question. I say we, the raw we, Ben.
16: That was Jace's question. I can't take any credit for it.
15: So you're an idiot.
16: But we just posed the question about who's in the mix other than Max Holmes and Bailey Smith, who are the obvious for the Cats in terms of All Australian. Who else? Some other players who are in the mix. Andrew Daly joins us each and every week. Great to have the input of Andrew. He loves to think that both Neil and O'Sullivan can make it to the 40. Guthrie and Manor are smokies. Declan Williams suggesting Jezza and Dempsey. think that's probably pretty good call. I think Dempsey might.
17: Yeah.
16: He started off a bit slow, but he's sort of building into the year. If he's able to maintain this sort of form across the back end of the season, you'd have to think he was in the mix. Probably same with Manor, although he's...
17: It's whether they pick wingers or not, I reckon, for Ollie Dempsey in an All-Australian team.
16: That's right. I mean, he's up against... Yeah, anyway, he's trending in the right direction. Lee Wintershow suggesting Jeremy Cameron, and Max Blake has a sense of humour. He's suggesting that Mitch Edwards, big junk, is trending towards the All-Aussie side. I don't think that's going to happen. Maybe in hopefully 4 or 5 years' time for Big Junk, but he's certainly playing some good footy, Jase.
17: He certainly is. And the Cats are doing likewise, Ben. As you said in an interview with Brad Close, a couple of great wins against teams that we have struggled against in recent seasons as well, the Cats. 8-3. I think most supporters would be pretty happy with where Geelong's sitting at the moment.
16: Absolutely. And I mean, the thing that we like, Jason, I don't reckon there's any tougher pressure in footy than scoreboard pressure. And Geelong have been able to do that. I mean, they kicked 122 against West Coast. They kicked 17-20 that day, so they probably could have been a whole lot more. Mm. They kicked 19-17-131 against the Bulldogs to win by 75. The outlier there was Port Adelaide, where they just had an absolute stinker. They've kicked 10-5 and been beaten. They come back a week later and they kicked 21-9 against North. They kicked 18-14 against Collingwood. They kicked 17-15 against the Brisbane Lions. And last week against Sydney, they kicked 15-17-107 to win by 27 points. So we were talking before, earlier in the week, Jase, Kingy and I on the podcast, that the way the Cats are playing is that they do leak the odd easy goal. We saw that even against Brisbane. I think Draper kicked one, Curtin kicked one. But the way that they're playing probably lends itself to that, and they're kicking 7 or 8 going the other way. So they're playing positive footy. Everyone you talk to that I've spoken to across the last couple of weeks has suggested how good the Cats are to watch.
17: Yeah.
16: Which is not... It sounds funny, but it's never been something people have said.
17: No, that's right.
16: About the Cats.
17: Yeah. No, no.
16: Even though they've been at the top of the tree for about 25 years.
17: They just get the job done sometimes, but they actually look... Yeah, I think even King was up and about the last couple of weeks in terms of watching them play the way they play.
16: The forward handball, you mentioned that.
17: Yeah.
16: The last 4 weeks now, Brad Close said it hasn't really been a direction to get that forward handball going that you talked about, but it's certainly, if you're just going by numbers, Geelong are handballing a lot more.
17: Yep.
16: Across the last 4 weeks, I think they're over up to 170, 180 per game, and that is a shift of anywhere from 40 to 50 handballs on previous weeks. Now, maybe that's just a byproduct of the way that they're playing. Who knows? I mean, he's probably not going to say it's a direction to handball more. But it's looking good, and it was interesting last week too, because Sydney are number one handball team in the comp. They were the best at doing it, and Geelong, for the first 8 weeks of the year, they were ranked bottom half in handballs. I'd love to know what the ladder in handballs was for the last month, because I reckon the Cats would be in top 3 or 4.
17: It was the game against the Western Bulldogs, I reckon, when we watched them at home, where the pressure up on the ball, you said about that leak of the footy over the back, that will come with that, but gee whiz, they're squeezing teams in their defence, aren't they?
16: They are.
17: In their forward 50.
16: And that's why the odd turnover will see you cop one out the back really easy, but the way that they are squeezing up is putting pressure on the opposition. There was passages last week in the game against Sydney. I happened to watch a bit of it on replay during the week, where there was 3 or 4 occasions where Sydney, and we're talking about a team that was on top, we're not talking about a team that's rated 16th, looked completely out.
17: Yeah.
16: And then Geelong was somehow just able to stifle it. The next man would come up to the ball carry. The next man would come up. And if you do enough of that, the third handball doesn't work. You overhandball.
17: You keep the pressure.
16: And if it works, though, that's when you get the easy goal. But Geelong's pressure to get up and be waves of getting up on the player has been elite. And, you know, like tonight is a game where the Cats, and Neody's pretty happy because he's picked up some sort of magnificent fare from downstairs, and he's very happy with his work.
17: Spent $1 million on the K-Rock credit card.
16: Yep, so K-Rock will probably go off at about 8:30 now after Neody's produced some fare up there. But look, it's been great to watch. Everybody's playing their role. Everybody's doing something. You know, they've found one in Mitch Edwards in the ruck. Ollie Henry's found some form. Sean Manor has found some form. The man we spoke to, Brad Close, is finding form. And Reg Toohey made a really good point, Jase, last week, that you'd be aware of, that he said the Cats are almost experimenting on the run.
17: Yeah.
16: I'm pretty sure, and I might be wrong, but when the whips are cracking, if tonight was a final, Jack Henry's in defence. He's probably not playing up forward. But they wanted to play Jake Collegiazny last week. So to do that, they had to put a
17: shuffle
16: finger
17: around.
16: Up forward. Yep. I know it worked the previous week when he had a specific role on Andrews. He didn't have a specific role last week. He was just playing as a forward, Jack Henry. Mm. But they're able to experiment with things and still winning against good opposition. And I'd love, if we had a little bit more time to talk to Brad Closen, I could probably ask Nealty whether, you know, Geelong are in a position where they can do that, but I wonder whether you are better experimenting against the better teams. Because, you know, if you come in against the West Coast and Essendon and Richmond, it's, are you going to learn as much as you do against a team that's really
17: threatening you? That you're going to play in the finals, that's right.
16: So, Reg made that. There was a really good point to make, and it'll be interesting to see what they do tonight. Does Jack Henry go back, or does he go forward? And what other tricks have they got up their sleeve? What if Carlton got up their sleeve to try and stop the influence of Holmes and Smith? Because right now, I think they are clearly the best 1-2 punch midfield in the competition.
17: Absolutely. Absolutely. And I think the other thing too, you're saying about Jack Henry being moved, the defence looks a lot different and a lot tighter. They're playing, they're allowing that to happen with Jack Henry being able to move somewhere else, or, you know, they can bring a Cole Jasny in. That it doesn't look like it's a back seven, it's sort of a back nine, really.
16: But, and they are, and they're mixing in. Stewart's back to his best form. Lawson Humphreys probably played his best game for Geelong last week. He was sensational. And this is playing with confidence. And tonight is another challenge against, it's probably much as a mental challenge for the group. This is a side they should be beating. But this side's come in with their tails up off two wins. They'll come in and challenge the Cats. And they've got some, you know, you're paying Walsh, Wietering, Cripps, Chera. Mm. They're all high draft picks.
17: Absolutely.
16: They've got some good players. Jagger Smith is only young, but he's a high draft pick. You know, you don't want to sleep on any side in the AFL. And this is one of them. So good test for the Cats tonight, albeit a different sort of test than they've faced against Sydney and Brisbane.
17: It's got an interesting month for the Cats. They play Carlton tonight, then Thursday next week, Adelaide, in Adelaide. Always a tough game at the Adelaide Oval. Then the Suns at home, which we would expect that it's not going to be a round one scenario again between the Cats and the Suns at GMHBA. And then Fremantle on the Thursday night again. They'll be top 1, 2, 3 or wherever they might be in a couple of weeks' time that the Cats have played, whether they've played the Swans and the Lions. So some tough games, and as you said, probably find out where the Cats really are at.
16: That's right. And you want to be winning tonight to go to 9-3, because the reality is you're not going to win every game. And
18: well, I don't know about that, Ben. Do you know what I reckon?
16: I reckon
18: it's got a lot of
16: Fremantle away.
18: When did they win the flag? 22?
17: Yes.
18: It's got a lot of 22 about it. Aren't we done?
17: Yeah.
16: Right. So Nealty's said the Cats are going to win tonight by 61 points, and the competition might as well just fold because the Cats have already got the flag. So I'm just writing this down.
17: Well, they won 16 in a row that year, didn't they?
18: Yeah,
17: together,
18: well,
17: that's fine.
18: That's not bad.
17: The same thing.
18: Maybe they go 14-2 from here or whatever it is.
16: But I think the comp's a little bit better than that year.
18: Well, maybe it is, maybe it isn't. They're playing some exceptionally good footy.
16: They are.
18: And the things that you talk about there, they're still very much in the righto. What are our processes and what can we double down on that we're really good at? And having early wins in the season allows them to do that. Mm. And that's really important. And yet, whether it be experimenting and developing on the run, everyone tries to do that, but they can do it to different levels. And what we're seeing over the last couple of weeks is exactly that. It's absolutely fantastic. And they need to trial these things under match conditions. And it's also good for the players around the flexibility aspect, because you don't want to be getting to the finals and someone gets a hold of you and you think you might need to shuffle the magnets then. If the players are used to playing in different roles, and that said, at the moment, there's also, it's almost gone back a little bit in that most people appear to be picking maybe three or so deeper defenders that are relatively comfortable in the D50 and deep a little bit, and up the other end sort of three forwards. Everybody else sort of plays in between. Like, you've got 12 other blokes that all run around, and in reality the patch of grass you're standing on shouldn't really alter too much the way that you play. And we're seeing some great flexibility, and other clubs, other teams will start doing that as well.
16: Well, the way the Cats are pressing up too, Newt, I mean, there was a passage of play last week where Zach Guthrie marked the ball, ran on inside forward 50, and then handballed it to Manor. He was dishing off inside forward 50 to a player who kicked a goal. Yeah. So, but a lot of the players, and if Geelong are dominating and they're getting those repeat inside 50s, everybody is up in one half of the ground.
18: Yeah.
16: And being an option, and that makes them then an attacking option rather than just a defensive option. But, look, it's Are they peaking too early? Is that a thing?
17: June premiership sort of style. You don't want to do that.
18: This is fantastic.
17: You've been watching it from afar, Neil. What's your thoughts on how the Cats
18: I don't
17: play?
18: Buy into the, you know, peak too early and all that sort of stuff, because a lot of that's got to do with injuries and things such as that. The reality is, at this level of competition, you've got to put your best thing out there each and every week. And the peaking, these people are competitive. They want to win every game that they play. They want to make the best of every role that they're given at that given moment. So, yeah, what's happened over the last couple of weeks has certainly got the attention of the entire competition. Like having, you know, two great wins, well, you know, where did Brisbane sit? Not sure. But Geelong still went up there and played exceptionally well and beat them, and then backed that up by getting rid of Sydney, you know, 6 or 7 days later. So their form's great. They're introducing flexibility to it. They've also shown that part of the, you know, people used to talk about, you know, what's your plan A and you don't have a plan A, but Geelong doesn't need one, because part of their plan A is the ability to adjust the style based on what the scoreboard says, what the weather's doing, what ground they're playing at, and what opposition that they're playing. It's outstanding.
16: Absolutely. And they've got players. I was just writing down some
17: players. You were thinking exactly what I was thinking in terms of, we talked then about injuries. There is a bit of depth, isn't there?
16: Well,
17: that's not in the team at the moment.
16: Guys not playing tonight are Martin, Warple, Bowes, Stanley. We don't think they're playing. Stanley, Nevitt, Clark, Buse.
17: Yeah, Buse. Yep.
16: I've probably missed a couple.
17: Well, Wilshire
16: is capable, albeit young.
17: Yep.
16: So they could probably got a squad of 30 to call on.
18: And that's terrific. And you know, some people still talk about, what's the best 22? Well, okay, worry about that on grand final day, and it'll be the best 22 that are available to play, the ones that they need. The thought is, these days, you need between 30 to 35 players who have played senior footy, who at least 4 or 5 times each. And that, what that helps, there's some inbuilt development there. It helps to have that flexibility if you're going to go down the path of being slightly oldering the way you're going to go, depending on the opposition. That's really what you need. So the best 22 conversation is one that just sort of goes around in circles, because it doesn't really exist anymore, right up until, like I said, the pointy end of the season when you're playing finals. And the reality is, it's the best 22 that's available to play against that group on this ground at this time in these conditions. That's how it's done.
16: How many teams do you think, at the basically now at the midway point of the year, how many teams do you think can win the premiership?
18: 4 or 5.
16: So who are the 4 or 5?
18: Well, the Cats are, because I just said they're going to win it.
17: Nobody else is going to.
18: Well, Freo would have to back themselves from here. They're currently a game clear on top of the ladder. They still get umpteen games over there in Perth, which is a lovely place to visit.
17: Absolutely.
18: And all that sort of stuff.
17: Yes.
18: Weather and beaches and that sort of stuff. It's not really good to go for the away football team. Freo, Sydney, Hawthorn, Geelong, Gold Coast, Brisbane, that'd be 6 from here.
17: Right. Yeah.
16: Are you going with the same 6?
17: Yeah, I reckon. I reckon there's probably 4.
16: I'd take out Gold Coast and put in Adelaide.
17: Okay. You think the Crows?
16: Well, Adelaide have had a few injuries.
17: Yeah,
16: they're starting to get their best team together.
18: Yep.
16: And their best team, I mean, like, talking about peaking too early, I mean, and Geelong are far more seasoned than Adelaide, but Adelaide,
18: mate, they peaked last year. That's early.
16: Yeah, they peaked last year. And by the time they got to the finals, they were shot. They couldn't get out of their own way.
17: Mm.
16: But they finished on top. They were a game or two clear on top.
17: Yep, minor premiers,
16: And then they played like the 15th side once they got to the finals.
17: Absolutely.
16: They hadn't timed their run. This year, I think they may time their run a little bit better. And they've had to deal with Fogarty out. They've had to deal with Walker out. They've had to deal with Philthorpe being in and out. Jordan Dawson's been in and out. Worrell's been in and out.
17: Yep.
16: They're all coming back. And I reckon
17: second half of the season.
16: Yeah, Adelaide would be a watch for me. I don't think Gold Coast is seasoned enough to be win the premiership, and they certainly won't be winning it away from home unless they finish top 4 and get some finals at home. But they're too flaky. You can't cough up 8 goals against North and think you're a premiership team. I wouldn't have thought.
17: We're in Footy Spotlight. Thanks to the Sphinx Entertainment Centre, Geelong's most iconic venue. We're going to take a break. When we come back, we're going to talk about the legacy that was and is Neil Danaher, and also have a look at the Bombers, whether Neildy's putting his hand up to coach. Who knows? Everybody else is, so
18: no,
17: might as well.
18: There's only one.
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1: Back at the MCG Footy Spotlight, thanks to the Sphinx Entertainment Centre, Geelong's most iconic venue. Neildy has been doing some of his best work off mic tonight so far. You have been, you might get the Brownlow votes tonight, Neildy.
2: You've done
1: very well for everybody.
2: With the help of AI.
1: Yes. Have you bought a small farm in Texas or something
2: AI? I think I might have to, Jase. I've just went and visited the AI little refreshment centre here in the MCG. So we have a bit of a walk in the members, so they're embracing AI here like everybody else and using the different type of tools. So there's no one there, Jase. You have to just get your credit card out. Get in, you give them the credit card. They do a prepayment like you do when you go to a hotel, let's say, and that lets you in. There's no people anywhere. Right at the back, there's little chef people running around preparing food, so they put it through. And then you just take what you want, and then you just walk out. And the AI cameras,
1: they get you
2: about 5 minutes later, that comes off your credit cards. You can't argue the price. You can't really do anything. There's no one to speak to. Very efficient, very good. But in saying that, it is easier when I'm going to invoice K-Rock for food. So I didn't really... And there's no price. You don't want to, what it cost. And I think Rachel will speak to Kingy about the cost of those burgers. But anyway, we were hungry and we needed dinner. And Cass is right about his throat.
3: No phone or no cash and you're done. Can't do any of that.
2: No, you're done. So our parents are in strife.
1: We can afford it anyway. Number one in the ratings we are. Did you know that? Number one with a bullet. Did he just do something else?
3: Did you just
1: else,
3: do what then? I think he just did?
2: No,
1: I think he just went...
3: Did you make a strange noise there?
1: Yeah, we're number one in the ratings. Did you see that?
2: I did.
1: Yes.
2: No, I didn't. But that's I just would
1: well
2: have known.
1: Well and truly.
2: That's terrific.
1: Just been in survey. It's fantastic.
3: Absolutely given.
1: Look, while Kingy's been managed, he's actually been on assignment this week too.
3: Yeah.
1: So he's been on assignment.
3: Mottawarri, I think he was on assignment.
1: Absolutely.
3: He was dressed up in his camouflage arrangement.
1: A little bit of stuff happening out at the Mottawarri Football Club.
3: Yes.
1: With the Cats and Jewel Lux, one of their partners. They were giving a spruce up to the Mottawarri Football Club. Bad luck, Neildy. You missed out. You didn't enter the competition. And he sat down and had a discussion with the Cats ruckman, Reece Stanley. And we're going to go. And Kingy is going to do some of his best work on assignment with Reece Stanley.
4: We're at the idyllic setting of the Mount Moriac Recreation Reserve, the home of the Mottawarri Football Netball Club. I'm with Cats number one, Reece Stanley. Reece, we're here for an important reason. That one, this is your home club, in inverted commas, in terms you're adopted here since you've been in the Geelong region for the last 14 or 15 years. But also here, nice little setup with Jewel Lux, where there's a little bit of paint job going on the rooms here.
5: Yeah, the Jewel Lux colour your club. So Motto are fortunate and they've been selected to be the first club off the bat for 26 to be painted up. So it was due for a refresh. It's a brilliant club rooms. They've done a fantastic job down here and a brilliant place to come and watch footy. You're amongst the farms, which I absolutely love about it. We were just talking about it before. They've got the new heaters under the veranda here. So a nice cold pot and the warm head is a good way to watch footy.
4: Do you get down here much? Obviously, you've got a family link down here. I think your young fella runs around in the maroon and blue.
5: Yeah, he does. Jags is he's playing up, but he's eight, but he's playing in the tens with his buddies. They've sort of come through nines last year, tens this year. So he's obsessed at the minute. Everything's footy. He can't go to school without a ball in his hand at the minute. So footy cards and footy. It's that time of year, isn't it, where they're all obsessed with it.
4: How important are partnerships like these between the Cats and local clubs, especially the ones in the Barwon region?
5: Yeah, they're huge, mate. I think the Cats do some really great work in this space. Obviously, the community arm of the football club has been mega for the Geelong region for a lot of years. The work with Barwon Health I was involved in over the last probably 10 years, and it's been. It's actually great being a part of a community club. We're obviously lucky and obviously well documented how privileged we are to be a part of this community as a whole. But the Geelong Footy Club is so rare in that it It is a country club. There's no other team in the league that has that opportunity to be so connected to, the people and the community around it. So we embrace that. We love it as players. We love coming out to local clubs like this. I was at Inverleigh a couple of weeks ago, and you run into some really lovely people who love the Cats, who invest in coming to watch games, and they've been doing it for years and generations of supporters of the club. So we love hearing those stories, and we love being a part of nights like this.
4: You talk to us about your footy. Obviously, we've only seen you at AFL level once this year. Is there a level of frustration that you're not playing in the AFL team, or are you accepting at age 35 that this is your lot for the moment?
5: I don't know if it's... I don't know if the word's accepting, but I completely understand where I'm at. I've been aware of that for a long time, and I've really enjoyed helping the next crop, in particular Mitchy Edwards. Toby Conway is working through some injuries at the moment, but love working with Tobes as well, and Joe Pike is another one that's coming on and starting to play some really good footy in the VFL. So really enjoyed working with those guys and developing them as players, and loving what Mitch has been able to do in the ones. He's playing some really good footy and added an element to the centre bounces in particular that's just really potent for us. So I think if I wasn't a competitor and still wanted to play and still had that hunger, then there's probably no point in me doing this anymore. So I'm glad that there's still that fire, there's still that hunger to want to play and want to be a contributor to the side. Because without it, like I said, I think I'd just be wasting everyone's time. So when I get my opportunity, I'll stay fit and available. And when I get the opportunity to play, I'll just play well and do my job.
4: What we saw of training through the pre-season was you running a lot of laps out at Deakin. Just talk us through what your pre-season looked like, and I suppose did that just hold you back a little bit?
5: Yeah, I ripped my hammy. I did a pretty significant hamstring tear in the lead up to the granny last year. Hindsight's a wonderful thing, but probably limped to the line a little bit. Got up to play the final game of the year, which you got to give yourself that opportunity. You've got to have a swing at it. You live in regret otherwise. So I had a swing. Probably didn't go how we wanted it to. There's more to that. But then early in the pre-season, I had a re-tear of the same hamstring. And then I spent a lot of hours, as you said, a lot of hours running laps. Quite frustrating when you have a recurring injury you can't seem to figure out. So we spent a bit of time in that space. And then... Got it right. Got it right sort of early after the first, two or three games, and I've been able to string some games together now. I've played limited minutes for the first, one, two, three rounds of the year. The VFL, just playing 50% game time, this kind of stuff, just to get a pre-season done, basically, because I missed out on the summer. And at the moment, at this phase of the career, I'm feeling really good.
4: Mitch Edwards, obviously you've done a lot of work with him. Have you done that work at the detriment to you, that you've actually helped advance his cause?
5: Oh, it's funny that, isn't it? I guess it's a funny one when, 35, season 18, and then he's coming through as... a 20-year-old who we really would love to get games into because of, future of the club and this kind of stuff. And he showed so much. So he's earned that spot. So he's going and he's doing his thing, which is good to see. And like I said, I love seeing him do well. It's that whole sort of big brother feeling towards it. Watching him do well puts a smile on my face. But at the same time, it's the competitor sits on the other side. So it's a funny relationship and a funny battle with your head sometimes, where you go, well, love seeing him do well, but I'd love to be at it myself. So whether there's a chance we can go and play together, five on the bench helps that. We've sort of got Hyde all over the ground, so it'll be an interesting one, how that plays out through the year. But, we're not even at the halfway point yet, so we'll see what the second half of the year has in store for us.
4: So 2027, obviously, it's not worth probably talking about, is it? You just see what unfolds.
5: See what unfolds, mate. Look, I think get to the end of the year, and if there's still that fire in the belly and the club... sees a role there, then you know we'd probably have that conversation. But like I'm, oh, yeah, I'm. It is hard waking up after training now, and those first few steps out of bed hurt. post game's always a bit of a challenge. But I've actually got the recovery space set up at home now, so I'm I've taken a couple of years. I've gone back a couple of years. I've got the sauna and an ice bath and all that sort of stuff. So it's been good. But I really don't know, mate. Really don't know. Obviously planning for life after footy and really excited about what that is. I've got three kids and really excited about what that looks like, as well as just being a dad, and excited about professional life outside of just being a footballer.
4: As always, very generous with your time, as you have been ever since you arrived at, well, I think it was Simmons Stadium back then, now GMHBA Stadium. Thanks for joining us on Carrick Footy, Reece, and look forward to seeing the one running around in the AFL hoops at some stage in the second half of the year.
5: Thanks, Kingy.
1: Kingy talking to Reece Stanley there from the Cats, and good to hear from him. Earlier in the week, we're going to take a break. When we come back, we're going to have Torren Baker, the development coach at the Carlton Football Club, and well known to lots of people in the Geelong community as well. We're here for GMHBA Health Insurance at the MCG, caring for Geelong on and off the field. 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
0: 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Who's coming? 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And how did it all go down? 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
7: 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Thanks to the Sphinx Entertainment Centre, Geelong's most iconic venue. We're at the MCG this evening. It is Geelong and Carlton. Carlton respects night tonight. No late changes for both teams as named. So, Reece Stanley, Jack Bowes, Ollie Wilshire will be playing in the VFL for the Cats. And both sides out on the ground for their final warm-ups as well. I'm just waiting for Torren Baker to join Jane Birch downstairs. And just have a look at the KFC X. KFC's $4.95 hot rods. Mega fill-up hot rods, aioli, juicy tender and chips pick-up only. We asked the question about who, apart from Max Holmes and Bailey Smith, we thought might be in All-Australian consideration at this stage or moving towards it?
8: Oh, this has been an extraordinary question.
7: Yeah.
8: Posted by you, Jason.
7: Yeah. You're an idiot.
8: It's absolutely causing the KFC to go into some sort of meltdown. RJX thinks Cameron easily.
7: Yep.
8: We've mentioned there. Dylan Shrimpton thinks Jack Martin. Peter at Cats 50 joins us each week suggesting Stewart again. I think he's a five-time
7: Australian. Five years, yes. Yep.
8: Is Tom Stewart. He's trending in that way again. Link suggesting Manor is working his way into the conversation. The Hoops crew suggesting Mr. Sheen. Who's Mr. Sheen?
7: Mr. Sheen.
8: I don't know who Mr. Sheen is. Okay. I don't know that reference, but it's obviously something a bit wacky and a bit zany. So I'm unsure who Mr. Sheen is. But anyway, we'll have to... Maybe, I hope I haven't said something I shouldn't, but anyway, Mr. Sheen.
9: Won't be the first or last.
7: Yeah, it won't be the last. All right, we'll keep an eye on that on the KFC X as well. We're going to go down to Birchie because she is standing next to development coach for the Carlton Footy Club, Torren Baker, and we're going to fire away. Birchie, down to you.
10: Torren, thanks for joining us pre-game. What a difference 2 weeks makes in footy. There must be plenty of confidence in the group. Can you give us a little bit of an insight into the feeling on the training track and within the four walls of the club this week?
11: Yeah, I think a few people have sort of said about, there must be a lot of change. There actually hasn't been a lot of change. I think the group was probably training in the right way. And then there's just been, whether it's been a pressure release off players or or just a continuation of what we've been working on. But Fraser brought a great energy, and the players have really adjusted well, and we're enjoying the last couple of weeks.
10: And as head of development, obviously you work with a lot of the younger players. I had a bit of a look at the replay of your game against Port, and gee, there's some excitement amongst the group. One player, Jack Eisen, he was absolutely fantastic last week. Can you give us a little bit of an insight into his development and what's really impressed you in his short time at the club?
11: Yeah, well, I think to give you an indication of what sort of Jack does, like, he's probably the last player to leave at the club, and so he'd be, some players would be out by 3 o'clock, he'd be still there at 5 o'clock. Actually said to him one day, he was just loved watching his vision, and I said, you can get your own computer and get your own sports code license. He just sort of nodded his head, and the next day he bought a computer and the sports code license. So that sort of shows, I suppose, the intent. He's a man in a hurry, and he brings some excitement to the group. He's got a sort of natural energy and confidence about him, and things don't get him down, and so it's sort of no surprise to see that he's taken to AFL footy in the first couple of weeks.
7: Tyron, thanks for joining us. Jason Doherty, Ben Casanelli and Mark Neild in the K-Rock box. It must be great in your role as development coach to be able to see some of these young boys come through. Just give us an idea about the difference or the sameness, I suppose, of Harry Dean coming into the team and being drafted into the club and how that's worked from his perspective, from a development perspective, and also in the team.
11: Nice to chat to you, Jace, and the boys up there. Look, I think with Harry, obviously you're getting an elite talent that comes in, and we knew what he's made of. He's made of the old school country mentality, and so I think when older players see a first year player come in with that sort of mentality, it gives them great trust. But it just means that he's got instant respect straight away, and so he doesn't shirk any contest, any matchup. We've just encouraged him to keep being brave with the footy, which we saw in his youth. Maybe that didn't happen at early stages, but he's worked on that, and now we've probably seen what he did last week on Mitch Georgiadis, which was he's a real handy player, and for sort of Harry to go up against a player like that in his first year and compete so well, and we were wrapped with that.
7: He's got a perfect role model as well, standing next to him. He's back in the team, Jacob Wietering. They must be doing a lot of work together, but between Monday and Friday.
11: Yeah, that's it. I mean, Wieters is a there's not too many more respected players that will come in the game with than Wieters. Like, he's held in such high regard at our club, and he invests heavily into those young boys as well, and he takes the key defenders right in under his wing. So we're lucky to have someone like Wieters be able to tutor Harry in his first year and his career going onwards.
8: Tyron, it's Benny Cass. I'm going to take it off track a little bit. Don't worry about the Blues and the Cats.
11: There you go, Benny. I knew you would do it at some point.
8: How many of the Carlton players know that your nickname's The Package?
11: Well, I suppose when you bring it up in radio every time and K-Rock's so popular, it just keeps trending and trending.
8: Absolutely.
11: So, yeah, that's where it sort of keeps growing legs, doesn't it, Benny?
8: And you're obviously giving up your time at Carlton. You're missing a very important reunion tonight. Is it the 96 under-18 premiership?
11: Yeah, but thanks for giving that a shout out. If the boys are listening,
8: I think
11: it's happening right now.
8: So, I think they're Greggy Bryant. They're probably halfway through the first quarter at Greggy Bryant's studio there in the movie theatre.
11: Yeah, Greggy's opened up the house for them, but judging by about 1,000 WhatsApp messages that have gone on through the week, I think the boys are pretty keen. So it should be a big night. But I'd love to be there. But obviously, you've got a job to do, and that's why I'm here.
8: If you're giving a sort of, it's going to be a best on ground at that reunion, right? Who'd be your 1, 2, and 3?
11: Oh, look, I think Nathan Pinozzo would be odds on. I don't think there'd be any worries about that. He'll get the 3 votes for sure.
8: And, who's the 2 and the 1?
11: Well, Matty Scullard will be there, I think Scullard goes pretty hard as well. And Andrew Betts is a name that's pretty keen on a beer he's easily turned anyway.
8: He's so sneaky good, Kegger, isn't he? He can just sort of soldier on all night. And are you, Joey's got a big day tomorrow, past Players Day. Are you launching down there for that?
11: Well, I can't go to that one because I've got the VFL tomorrow.
8: Jesus, come on, Tyron.
11: So I know.
8: Get your priorities right.
11: Yeah. I've had a few reunions. I had a couple of weeks ago. There's a Spotswood one as well, and I couldn't go to that. I'm asking for reunions to be held in the summer, but I'm not getting any luck with that. So anyway, we just got to worry about today and hopefully get a win.
8: Just you won't believe this, Todd, just before I throw it to Neilty, but guess who's ringing me right now? Nozza.
11: Good to hear he's listening. So.
7: 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Hey, we're talking to Carlton development coach Torren Baker on K-Rock Football. Here is Mark Neild.
1: G'day, Torren. How are you?
11: Good, Neildy. How are you, mate?
1: Yes, I'm well, thank you. I do have to, even though it's not really my thing, I do have to follow up Ben's lead just a little bit before we go with the serious footy question. Mm-hmm. Right, so I need you to think back all the way to 96 when you were playing. There's one confusing thing. No. We've been texted a few questions to ask you from your ex-teammates, and I'm not going there. But this one's confused the K-Rock box. Nowhere on the stat sheet of that day can we find the name Tom King, but he's managed to weasel his way in to the reunion. Did they leave him off the stat sheet, or can you just give some light on that situation as to how Kingy finds himself at the Bryant celebrating a reunion that we actually believe that he had nothing to do with?
11: Oh, look, I think once he heard we won, he offered his service to be MC for the night. So, good on Kingy. Anytime he can jump on, you might as well. So, great man, Kingy. And, I'm disappointed he's not here tonight.
1: Geez, you've changed. You've gone really soft there, because some of the things that we've called him with his freeloading and sort of parasite behaviour to be at a reunion where he doesn't belong, you've gone really soft. You've changed, mate. But hey, listen, now we'll just go serious. Now, Josh Fraser, you mentioned before that he's been good the last couple of weeks and he's in the hot seat now. And so Josh is renowned for having a laid-back nature, really easy fella to get along with. How's he been for the last 2 weeks? Because he's in a different seat now.
11: Yeah, you know what Josh is. He's exactly like that. I mean, we just came out of the team meeting, and he sort of opened up with three off-the-cuff jokes, and that's just the way he operates. He doesn't want to take things too serious or change the way that he goes about, you know, just by being the senior coach now. So, his heart rate operates pretty low, I think, and it's good for this role.
1: Wait till he loses. Now, the next one, mate, you said that clearly in your role, like the head of development and every single player, regardless of age, and, you know, they'll have their individual development plans. What I thought was really interesting, that you think part of it, and you're 100% accurate, obviously, that the last 2 weeks it's been coming, you're working on similar things. What has been, not from an individual perspective, but from a team perspective, what have been a couple of the things that have really pleased you that you think you've been working on and you're just starting to see them come out game day?
11: Yeah, I think, one thing is that we've been consistent across the four quarters is certainly around the pressure and what that does to our offence. So that's been one thing. But the other thing that we've probably been working on for a period of time, which, you know, it really cost us early in the season, is just the ability to be able to transition the ball out of our back half, find the uncontested marks, so just be able to diffuse the pressure a little bit more and then, you know, see what our offence comes off the back of that. And we've been working on that for a while. I just think back to sort of the game here against Melbourne where, you know, we got such a good start and then we just, you know, probably lost it in the game by just kicking long over our back half. And that was there in the Richmond game as well, and we got over the line. So we knew we needed to go to work on it, and it's showing some signs of some strong progress, and to the sort of point we're sort of top three in the league now from, you know, D50 to forward 50. So yeah, when your players see that progress and know that they've been putting in that work, that gives players confidence.
1: Thanks, mate. Hey, listen, I did promise the person that's texting me from said reunion that I'd ask you a second question before I throw back for further interrogation to Ben. There appears to be some type of book being run there, and you appear to be almost odds on, if I ask you on air, to recite your exact statistics from that day. The boys reckon you'd be able to do it. So I promised them I'd
8: You've
1: ask you that.
8: You've got it tattooed on your ass, haven't
7: you? Oh, Ben!
8: How many, Toz?
1: You've got to answer that, Toz. Come on.
11: I think it was 32-1, wasn't it? No, I don't know.
1: No, that's exactly. And they've just. Oh, hang on. Yes, that was correct. The boys are pumped with you. Right, back to bed. Yeah. No, I'm done, Tozza. Well done. Good luck tonight. We hope we say good luck. We don't actually really mean it.
9: No, we don't.
1: We're actually biased, but be good to say. I stand next to your dad quite a bit up there at Joey's. You get to be Bruce Nankervis. Joey's aren't going so well this year.
11: Oh. Yeah, no, I think Russell. He loves Geelong as well, so he'll be back with Geelong. And I actually asked him to go to the reunion for me.
1: He'll be there.
11: And but I think he's actually here tonight. So anyway,
7: right. With his cat scarf on, that's the way.
11: Yeah. So, all right,
7: Toz, fantastic. Thanks for joining us, and goodish luck tonight.
11: Nah, good call, boys. Nice
1: good
11: chat.
1: Good work package.
7: Torrin Baker, the development coach, obviously a very big Geelong slant there, and he was a gun footballer, Ben.
1: He was a gun footballer. Good fella too.
7: Matheson medalist and
1: good fella. He was chiseled old package.
7: He was.
1: He came down and arrived at Joey's and said, everyone's calling me the package because he had it. People go, why? He said, because I got everything. And he could play, but look, he's built up a bit of a bond with all those 96 boys. And I think they've got about 150, 160 past players up there at Joey's
7: really?
1: Tomorrow.
7: Yeah, right. So it'll be a big day.
9: Who are they playing tomorrow?
1: They're playing Colac at home.
9: Mm. Oh, good. So, that'll get them over the line easily.
1: Yeah, so they'll hopefully had a good win last week, Joey.
7: They're going okay. Yeah,
1: they're a bit up and down. They're very young, which is good.
7: Yeah.
1: So I think they're going to be a little bit up and down. But anyway, look, it was going to be a big day tomorrow, and the boys are starting tonight in that 18-96 team. So there's a few.
9: Including others that didn't play, apparently. Yeah. They're there too. Unbelievable. Yes,
7: there's going to be feedback from Kingy, you watch. Well, he's emceeing, though. That's okay. He's got an official capacity at that. At the thing tonight, so that's okay.
9: That's new. He didn't say that to you. He did not say that.
7: I can't believe. I can believe, but I can't believe Noz was straight on the blower.
1: Me, like, while we're on air, listening. Yeah. Noz will be having a big day tomorrow as well.
7: Yeah, so. Absolutely. We're going to have the Carlton Respects ceremony that's going to occur in the MCG as well. We might see if we can take a bit of that as we go, but probably just while they're sort of setting that sort of stuff up, Neildy.
9: Jesus.
7: Neil Danaher.
9: Oh, yes.
7: Yes. So let's get serious for a moment. The passing of Neil at the start of the week. Had you met him previously?
9: Yes. Yeah.
7: I mean, obviously both previous coaches of the Melbourne Footy Club. Yeah. But his work after that has been unbelievable.
9: Look, it has. And what we saw through all that was, you know, people talk about leaving a legacy.
7: Mm.
9: Wow. Like, what are you supposed to say? The man's going to leave one of the biggest legacies of all time about an unbelievably cruel disease that is there, and the awareness and the money being raised to research and put it to an end at some point into the future is not started, but this whole momentum of it through him and all the lessons that we've learned about, all those words, Jason, you know, about, you know, resilience and all through and getting, you know, being able to get people together and support just absolutely incredible. Mm. And I listened to his brothers and talking about, you know, his mum the other night, and, you know, some of the things that he would have went to and how difficult for him and the pain. I just can't imagine, like, the pain that he was getting in to get out of bed, yeah. Let alone go and rally people and, just a phenomenal human being. And he was like that before the disease was known, just a ripping person that people gravitated to. You could talk to him about anything, whether that be having a joke or being serious. He was a giving person. Person in terms of his time always. When he played footy, unbelievable talent. Was crueled with injuries. He was one of those players, very successful coach, went into a GM role. In terms of football, you know, Neil Danaher is football royalty. He's also royalty in the community in terms of, wow, look at all. You know, Neil Danaher is football royalty. He's also royalty in the community in terms of, wow, look at this

0: did he have four knee reconstructions as a player?
1: Mm.
0: The thing I remember most, well, just particularly about him when he played, was my dad grew up, he was a mad Essendon supporter. He loved the Bombers, and right through to last year when he passed away, he was still watching Essendon. I think they sent him to an early grave the way they played last year. But he always used to talk about how, and I think it's probably maybe a little bit forgotten, how good he was as a player. And he was clearly the best, most talented of the Danahers, which is saying something when you've got a family that had Terry in it. But he was unbelievably talented as a player. And unfortunately, you know, back then, probably the knee recos, the surgeries, and probably as it is now, things have moved forward. And who knows what he might have been as a player. But then to pick yourself up when you're super talented and then make you something of your career post, that is not, a lot of people struggle to do that. If you're talented and that doesn't work out, and to go again and make a career in footy, in management coaching, and then to go on again when things turn absolutely pear-shaped for you and create what he has. I mean, even on Sunday, Neil, in your game, Newtown and South Bowen. So I'm sure there's other clubs, perhaps around Australia, doing that as well. I don't know, but you think they
2: probably
0: are.
2: Majority of footy leagues around the country will have a day that what do we do now? Commemorate or celebrate all those types of things, and then raise money for what is an amazing cause. Like, you can imagine, so in our football club, along with hundreds around the Thursday night, everyone's in there behind their beanie. They know what the cause is for. Yep, absolutely. Everyone does that. And yeah, incredible.
3: And Terry Danaher is actually going to go down the slide on Sunday.
2: Yes.
3: Yeah, so good. That's amazing.
0: Like, that's fantastic.
3: Yeah, that's fantastic.
0: And he'll have a few fizzy drinks, I reckon, Terry.
3: Yeah. He might do a little bit of a sporties after it.
0: When I worked up in Griffith in 1999, he was coaching the Wagga Tigers and playing as a 40-year-old. And he'd get it 40 or 50 times on his ear, but he did like to refresh post-game.
3: So the Carlton Respect Ceremony is on. We might take a little bit of that while we can.

0: Superb initiative led by the Carlton Football Club. We are off to a break.
1: So we see the Carlton Respects ceremony continuing in the middle of the MCG crowd.
2: Disappointing.
1: A bit disappointing at the moment, I reckon.
2: Well, we've still got 25 minutes.
1: A few out the back with a bit of browns going on, probably,
2: yeah,
1: Ben.
2: I would have thought so, going through the AI thing, probably just wondering why they've been nabbed about $27 for 350 mils of the goodness. But what was the anticipated crowd? Do we have any
1: 65,
2: idea?
1: 65, I think. 65, that was fun, yeah.
2: Well, it'd need to fill up fast because
1: absolutely,
2: there's probably, what, 40,000 in the house at the moment. So it's a Carlton home game, obviously.
1: It is, yep, it is. All right, we'll take a break. When we come back, we'll get Neely to have a look at what this game might entail for the Cats and the Blues here at the MCG. We're here for GMHBA Health Insurance, caring for Geelong on and off the field. 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
9: Fifth quarter, thanks to Homestyle Aged Care, the best alternative to being at home. Jane Birch has rejoined us in the box from down in the rooms. What was the mood like, Birchy, down there with the Cats?
10: Very, very subdued, as you can imagine. Very quiet. Just a smattering of players sort of working in and out of that main area. But yeah, it wasn't a positive mood at all, as you can imagine. So good for Mike Butzard to hop on and have a chat to
9: absolutely.
10: Us.
9: Absolutely. No, we like the Blitz. Yeah, he is. Him or Zach Guthrie are the go-tos.
11: Yeah, absolutely.
9: Yes, no, it was good of Blitz to join us. Thanks for that, Birchie. Neildy, head-to-head, thanks to Evolution Gaslog Fires, the new heating revolution sale on now at 304 Melbourne Road. We're all going there on Monday to get a Gaslog Fire for our house.
11: Yeah, fair, yeah, good idea.
9: Fair, apart from the one you're selling, you don't need one in there now. That's okay. It's fine. Now, head-to-head, what are you doing? Stop it. Head-to-head, Wietering and Neil. That was a fizzer, wasn't it?
12: That was. That was a terrible decision by me to have a look at those two.
13: That was the worst head.
12: That was absolutely appalling. Well, it was equivalent to the catering until 9:30. Then they 9:30 they turned up. They've catered for 50 people and we're unbelievable. Anyway, no, that was crap. And Wietering absolutely dominated that contest. Neil was a non-factor everywhere on the ground. Yeah. Right, so move on.
9: That was the head-to-head.
12: Absolutely no good.
9: Steamatic standout, delivering solutions, saving properties and restoring lives in the greater Geelong area for 25 years. Who was the standout tonight for you, Mark?
12: Well, Jason, the Steamatic standout. So it took some time. I had to go through and analyse things and have a look back through the memory bank and all that sort of stuff. So I came down to two.
13: No, you didn't.
12: No, I did. Okay, I thought Patrick Cripps, I thought him and Sam Walsh, and I was really struggling to split them. So I thought about the winning goal and then it hit me. The deciding Sam Walsh is the Steamatic standout with the deciding factor is he went to St. Joey's.
9: Right.
12: So there we go.
13: 30 touches.
12: Reasonable effort. 30 touches, 7 clearances, 7 tackles, and he would have covered an enormous amount of ground. And he also went to St. Joey's, so there you go.
9: That was the
12: difference, because Cripps was also pretty handy.
9: Yeah.
12: Had very similar numbers. He kicked the winning goal, but that didn't get him across the line.
9: What are we looking at on social media, Ben? On the X or on the SMS text line?
13: X has blown up.
9: No, I'm sure it has.
13: Max Blake thinks Geelong will beat Adelaide by 30 points next week in true Geelong fashion. Adrian Mancini, Blues controlled it after quarter time. We couldn't move the ball like we have the past 3 weeks. Reset and go again. Jacko Mallett suggesting sucked in at the centre clearances all night. So obviously not prepared to play on and take a risk. Bombing balls into the goal line instead of top of the square. Beaten by a VFL side. The token opener, Mick Howley. Due a stinker, we produced it. Once again, midfield spanked in the centre. Blues 7 of top 9 clearance winners. Kicking inside 50, bad. Some questionable umpiring, but could rise above that. 2 or 4 losses by under a goal and led in the last 2 minutes. Not ideal. So, Mick Howley, fair says, unfortunately, it's one game we tend to drop every year, along with St Kilda at Marvel. Possibly a couple of players playing through injuries tonight and just not having their heads in the game. Is it too late to review the Ollie Dempsey goal?
9: just a little bit.
13: Can we discuss Mark Blitzar's kick? He did wheel onto his left a couple of times, like Mick Malt. Like Morris Rioli. Joey M suggesting we look like a horse that needed a spell. It did look like a horse that needed a spell. You're dead right there, Joey. Just off the, what is it? What do you do? Text.
9: The text line.
13: 0456 955 9555. John Cleese from Warrnambool.
9: John Cleese. Is he from Faulty Towers?
13: I know who that is. So that's also known as Peter Raines. He's asked the question, and this is a legitimate question. The next five games for Carlton, the Bombers, the Bye, GWS, West Coast and the Tigers, could they play finals?
12: They'll win eight straight.
9: Well, it's interesting. He doesn't want the job, Josh Fraser. He said that. He's not putting himself in the frame for that job, but he's putting himself in the frame for a senior job somewhere along the line, possibly, with the way he's going.
13: Doing very well. Frank Perotta, every time we play Carlton, we play like a bottom 10 team. I've never walked out of a game so angry at some of our efforts. A couple not happy with the defensive efforts of Smith and Holmes. The OD goal in the first quarter reviewed would be very, very handy. Someone else suggesting, with Carlton having the momentum, I would have loved Jack Henry to swing back. It was an incredible goal late, but we needed support in defence. So, a few fans are going to be tossing and turning tonight when they get into their fart sacks.
12: Well, I just think, too, a couple of things. Like, you look at the game, Carlton got three goals from forward 50 tackles, right? Brilliant pressure. Mm. They got four goals out of the centre. Game's finished. You can analyse every little disposal in the world. If you're giving up seven goals when Geelong give them up, but if you're earning seven goals by those two, you win.
13: Yep. And when you're down 26 in three quarters of footy contested possession, that's not helping either.
9: No, absolutely.
13: So they got spanked. They got their pants pulled down and they were spanked hard.
12: Well, hang on. They lost by four points.
13: They're going to be at the pointy end of proceedings, so it was a spanking. It was a metaphoric spanking.
9: Goal of the day, thanks to Metricon Australia's number one builder, 10 years strong. Love where you live with Metricon Homes. Where are we going with the goal of the day, Ben?
13: Well, we're going with a goal that, well, he kicked a goal and then it wasn't
12: a
13: goal.
12: Good start.
13: It was reviewed. Well, it wasn't reviewed. It should have been because they called it a point. It actually, I think, turned out to be a goal. Although we haven't seen a replay of that, but I have been getting a little bit of feedback across the personal.
12: Now, the replay's been going above your head all day.
10: Is that the Dempsey one?
12: Yeah.
10: Jace Borrow showed me a nice replay of that in the rooms.
13: Definitely
10: a goal. Chris Scott was very animated when he came out to the to the president, and certainly did the motion of the score review with his hands. Pretty worked up, I think, about the Dempsey situation.
13: Towards who?
10: Just towards the leadership team at the Cats, sort of asking, you know, why it wasn't reviewed.
13: Right, okay. Well, moments after that, he did kick a goal, which was an absolute cracker, and this one was adjudicated a goal and stood as a goal, and it was Ollie Dempsey in the first quarter for our Metricon goal of the night.
8: Metricon goal of the day.
13: So Dangerfield plays on, stand rule in effect, runs 15, puts it into the pocket. What's he got as a marking option? Oh, big junks down there if you don't mind. Fancies a sausage roll. Dempsey's got it. Dempsey's shot it. Goal. Is that a goal? Don't tell me it is. Metricon goal of the night from Dempsey. Right forward pocket, two steps, outside of the right shoe, somehow fashioned a goal from nothing.
8: Metricon goal of the day.
13: Played pretty well, Dempsey, particularly good early in the game, and I just think he had six touches and two goals in the first quarter, ended up with 18, so he only had 12 possessions after quarter time.
9: There you go. Thanks, Ben, for that. Metricon goal of the day to Ollie Dempsey. Check out all the audio interviews, quarter highlights, etc. at krock.com.au and via Spotify. Search for KROCK Football. We've got a big weekend of football as well.
12: Have we?
9: Torquay and Drysdale tomorrow.
12: Oh, I might pop down.
9: Ballerine style. Wouldn't have thought so, knowing you. And then the big freeze on Sunday.
12: Yes, get around that.
9: Newtown
12: big
9: and South
12: freeze.
9: Barwin. It's going to be a great afternoon of footy. And of course,
12: are you going down the slide?
9: No. Dallow was going down the slide representing KROCK Football, but he's unfortunately got a bulging disc in his back, so he can't do that. I'm surprised you're not going down.
12: No, you're not.
9: Why? Why wouldn't you go down?
12: I've got something else on.
9: Yeah, you're going to come and annoy us in the box,
12: yeah,
9: probably.
12: I will be there.
9: Should be great.
12: You should be... Someone should jump
9: up. We were going to, and he couldn't do it. Well, Birchie, what are you doing? Oh, you've
10: well,
9: been down.
10: Well, I did
9: down.
10: It last
9: yeah,
10: year.
9: Yeah, you did too. Well, maybe we'll throw you down
10: I
9: again.
10: I feel like Dale, I because could just sort of plunge in off the side. Yeah. I mean, you just got to submerge
12: Pothole?
10: Yourself.
12: Well, Kingy hasn't turned up tonight. Maybe he can contribute for the weekend.
13: Kingy's reminiscing about how many stats he had in that 96 grand final.
12: Oh, that's exactly right. At this time of night, he's convinced everyone he's played.
9: And Thursday next week, of course, it is Adelaide and Geelong round 13 from 6 p.m. Don't forget the Cat Attack podcast every week with Benny and Kingy as well. Thanks to Kurz. Oh, there'll be some stuff to talk about next week, Ben.
13: Well, the irony is that the fans sort of arc up more when the Cats lose than when they
9: Absolutely.
13: Win. So
9: Absolutely.
13: We will have a bit to dissect. It was a really I think the best way to describe it is a frustrating loss in the context of your season.
9: Absolutely.
13: They've been
9: Absolutely.
13: Beat by a side that, you know, they'll probably beat most days of the week except Friday night. It's going to cost, you know, it can be really costly in terms of your ladder position.
9: Different between fourth and fifth, something like that.
13: With
9: too.
13: A tough game on the road next week away from home against a team that's got its full side back pretty much. Just sort of, you know, anyway, that's footy.
9: There we go.
13: That's footy, Jace.
9: Oh, that certainly is. Matty, sound that siren because we're just about finished here. Thanks to Jason Boris, who's hanging around Pixel Sports Media. He's been with us tonight, snapping the action, and I'm sure you'll see lots of that on krockfootball.com.au. Birchie, well done down boundary side. Good
13: well
9: work.
13: Done,
10: thank you. Had a great time down there. It was pretty busy.
13: Did we throw you under the bus this week?
10: No, you were very well behaved, Benny, so good. I'll give good you a pat on the back for that.
13: Birchie wasn't there because I threw under the bus last time she came on, and she got squashed.
9: You're a lot better. You're a lot better.
10: You worked with me tonight. Good work.
9: Well done, Dave Collins, up there as always. Look at him, just grumpy as always.
13: He loves it.
9: Well, he's got some food, so that was good.
13: He won't be happy about that loss.
9: He won't be happy about that loss. No, he will not be.
13: He was culling players halfway through the last quarter.
9: He was sending them out to pasture.
13: He was putting a line through.
9: He was. Mark, get the car ready.
12: Yep, I will go do it. Always good to be in a box with thick glass, James.
9: Always. We've seen the remnants of what happened at South Bowen last week. Please, well, there's no glass at Newtown, so you'll be fine. You're out in the open, so you'll be okay.
12: I will be fine. Drop my phone, try to pick it up, bump the glass. Mate.
9: See you on Sunday.
12: Looking forward to it.
9: Mick Boldhouse and Hawthorn. That was a good finish, Ben, tonight. I really enjoyed that. I don't know where both of those came from, but yeah, I know it's past your time. Well done, as
13: yeah,
9: always.
13: Yeah, well done to you, Jace. You've been superb tonight, too.
9: Yes, fantastic.
12: Yeah, you've been pretty
13: filling
12: good.
13: Filling in for the 96 under-8 apprenticeship player.
12: He won the medal, he reckons, by now.
9: That's just about it, as we said. Next game, Adelaide and Geelong, round 13 in the AFL. But tonight, it was the Blues, 12-16-88. They defeated Geelong 12-12-84, and you hit it all on
13: K-Rock Football.
12: Answer to that one. So let Cameron kick his goal. Right. We'll go back to Edward.
9: So Jeremy Cameron will wheel around on that J left curve with the left foot kick and kick a Jeremy Cameron goal. So Jack Henry's going to come down to 10 metres out, 45 degree angle, puts it through. So his first of the evening for Jack Henry. Goes back to Stewart towards half back. O'Sullivan! Hamlin hanger, Connor O'Sullivan.
13: Puts it into the pocket. What's he got as a marking option? Dempsey's got it. Dempsey's shot it. Goal! Is that a goal? Don't tell me it is! He spotted up Jeremy Cameron inside that arc. And he's on the right side for a snappy sort of snap arrangement. He's got the snap happening. He's kicked the goal. He liked it as soon as it left the size 11 Puma. And Henry, laconic style, he's kicked the goal. No fanfare there. It was just two steps round the corner. The peas being shelled out of the pot.
9: Quick ball up to Neil, tried to get it back. Chera off hands. Ollie Henry, right foot snap over the top. Goal. And he's kicked it. Ollie Dempsey's pretty happy with it, and he's put it through. Mackay tried to take it out of the ruck. Got it as far as Dempsey. Gets it to Manor. 45 out and closing. And kicks the goal. Metricon goal of the day. He's brought himself into the game, Sean Manor. And he finishes off with an elite goal. Jeremy Cameron, 50 out. He's kicked two goals already this evening. Comes in, close to the man on the mark, but the goal umpire only moves one step. He puts it through.
13: Dangerfield! And Dangerfield can go back from right on paint at 50 directly in front. He comes in, he's hit it well, he's kicked the goal.
9: Point of the goal square for the Cats. From the ruck contest, Dempsey tried to take it. Ollie Henry from mid-air, goal! Goal! Geelong, they take the lead!
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0: Oh, brother, I had one of the most humbling moments yesterday.
1: It takes a lot for you to be humbled.
0: I was walking along Ocean Grove on the beach there and I'm barefoot.
1: Yeah. It wasn't obviously a dog turd.
0: Not at first. Once you stand on one of these things barefoot and it goes through your toes, you know pretty quickly. Oh. I mean, as Kelly Clarkson says, what doesn't kill you makes you stronger, hey?
1: It's super strong.
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0: hey, let's ask the parking angels for a park. 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
0: Always. And we speak.
1: Creepy.
0: It is creepy. 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

0: I admit it. I go in when I have to get extra things for groceries. The 24-pack of chocolate chip biscuits. Mm. That first pack, which is the one I went in to buy, sits in the pantry. 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

0: Geelong and the Ballarine is home to some of the best local footy in the country, and we've got the best local coverage to get you into the action. The weather might be cooling down, but local footy's heating up. This afternoon, we're at McCartney Oval in Torquay for BFNL as the high-flying Tigers take on the improving Drysdale. Then tomorrow, the annual GFNL Big Freeze Geelong Clash will have extra meaning this year as Newtown and Chilwell host South Barwon in a top three battle at Elderslie Reserve.
1: Towards the forward pocket, Regan Mark Coburn. 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

0: the competitiveness, the team that's always called Trivia Newton John. 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
0: And with K-Rock's Big Ticket Energy, we're your home of the biggest concerts.
1: Woo!
0: Ed Sheeran, Harry Styles,
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0: Guns N' Roses,
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0: Zara Larsson,
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0: and more.
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0: It's not even halfway through the year, and we're just getting started.
1: Fantastic.
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0: More big winning energy.
1: Oh, thank you so much.
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0: It's got to be.
1: Thank you very, very much.
0: K-Rock, Geelong.
1: And you guys rock, honestly.
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0: Foggy. So we've got a fancy dress party coming up and the theme is like sort of 90s. So I thought lean into sort of what I'm working with already. How about if I wear jeans, a button-up shirt,
1: yeah,
0: and go as Gary Sweet.
1: Oh, yes!
0: Singers.
1: Gary Sweet.
0: I could go as Gary Sweet.
1: You
0: turn
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0: Of the century.
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1: 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Are you going to have to have a T-shirt that says Stinger on it? Remember when I tried to get you to wear that one?
0: Yeah, that's
1: And you're
0: right.
1: like, absolutely not.
0: But I've still got the T-shirt.
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1: So I was doing my due diligence of supporting local over this past week and heading to
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1: 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This is exactly what I'm talking
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1: I decided I need to go to the bathroom, and I'm sitting in the cubicle. This particular establishment, I don't know what they've done to these doors, but mate, you might as well keep the whole door open because you can see the whole world through the crack. I have fully locked eyes with a girl putting some lip gloss on in the mirror. Like literally where eye contact. We could have had a whole conversation. Yeah. She could tell the emotions I was going through. I knew what she was going through.
2: How many toilet paper you had.
1: Why are these venues keeping us on our toes? Yeah,
2: and that's how I met your mother.
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0: trust Geelong to know a banger when they hear one. 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

0: Geelong and the Ballarine is home to some of the best local footy in the country, and we've got the best local coverage to get you into the action. The weather might be cooling down, but local footy's heating up. This afternoon, we're at McCartney Oval in Torquay for BFNL as the high-flying Tigers take on the improving Drysdale. Then tomorrow, the annual GFNL Big Freeze Geelong Clash will have extra meaning this year as Newtown and Chilwell host South Barwon in a top three battle at Elderslie Reserve.
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0: Harvey Norman, Corio, Warren Fonts and South Geelong, half yearly clearance on now.
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10: Good morning. We are looking good around town with all the major arterials flowing nicely at this stage. The Surf Coast Highway, no dramas all the way to Torquay, and Barwon Heads Road, no holdups into Barwon Heads. If you're heading towards Melbourne, Geelong Ring Road moving well onto the Princess Freeway, past Werribee and onto the Westgate Freeway. 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Afternoon showers and 17 degrees. 11 degrees now. More traffic across the weekend. Keep it K-Rock.
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12: Good morning, Liam Robertson from Surfing Victoria here with your morning surf report. Clean conditions across the coastline again this morning, but unfortunately that swell has continued to drop. We've got tiny waves across the surf coast and the Ballerine, only in that waist-high range, but really clean conditions. Best bet, head to those open beaches. There will be a little bit of lump and bump because of that westerly offshore wind, but that's your best bet if you're looking for size and take plenty of volume with you. As always, if you are going for a surf, surf with the mate and play it safe by the water.
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1: Woo!
0: Ed Sheeran, Harry Styles,
2: Foo Fighters,
0: Guns N' Roses,
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0: Zara Larsson,
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0: and more.
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11: We've got no dramas around Geelong at this stage of the morning, with all the major arterials flowing nicely at this stage. We've got the Surf Coast Highway, no dramas all the way to Torquay, and Barwon Heads Road looking good into Barwon Heads. If you're heading to Melbourne, Geelong Ring Road moving well onto the Princess Freeway, past the airport and onto the Westgate Freeway. 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Afternoon showers and 17 degrees, 11 degrees now. More traffic across the weekend. Keep it K-Rock.
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15: Morning, Liam Robertson from Surfing Victoria here with your morning surf report. Clean conditions across the coastline again this morning, but unfortunately that swell has continued to drop. We've got tiny waves across the Surf Coast and the Ballerine, only in that waist-high range, but really clean conditions. Best bet, head to those open beaches. There will be a little bit of lump and bump because of that westerly offshore wind, but that's your best bet if you're looking for size, and take plenty of volume with you. As always, if you are going for a surf, surf with a mate and play it safe by the water.

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10: We've got no dramas around Geelong at this stage of the morning, with all the major arterials flowing nicely. Surf Coast Highway, no dramas all the way into Torquay, and Barwon Heads Road, no holdups into Barwon Heads. If you're heading towards Melbourne, Geelong Ring Road moving well onto the Princess Freeway and onto the Westgate Freeway. 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T's and C's apply. Afternoon showers and 17 degrees, 11 degrees now. More traffic across the weekend. Keep it K-Rock.
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3: Hi, I'm Donna DeMayo. The Liberals have elected Tony Abbott as the party president. The former PM was elected unopposed and is vowing to help Angus Taylor win the next election and beat One Nation.
4: Our challenge is to persuade a sceptical public that we remain the most credible alternative party of government in this country.
3: Anticipation is building as Donald Trump suggests he's making a final decision on a deal with Iran. The US president has posted to social media saying Tehran must agree to never have a nuclear weapon and reopen the Strait of Hormuz. The BBC's Sarah Smith says the two sides may have reached an agreement in principle.
5: There has been a lot of talk around the White House for the last 2 days or so that they were very close to reaching a memorandum of understanding with Iran that would allow them to extend the ceasefire and start more detailed negotiations.
3: A flood study is being held into the Anglesey River. Surf Coast Council says it's about understanding the risk of flooding and how locals can prepare for and respond to any future events. Preliminary work will start next month. An Australian cave diver is part of an international team that's helped rescue one of seven people stuck in a remote flooded cave in Laos. Four others are still trapped. There's also a search for two missing men. The World Health Organization says the Ebola outbreak in the Democratic Republic of Congo is suspected to have infected 906 people. There have been 223 deaths. And today at the Geelong Arts Centre, the beloved Aussie classic Where is the Green Sheep is on for young audiences. Monkey Bar Theatre Company bringing all the characters to life in a joyful theatrical adaptation. There's a morning and afternoon show.
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3: In AFL, another win for the Blues under Josh Fraser, who's now guided Carlton to 3 out of 3. The Blues beating the Cats by 4 points at the MCG. The interim coach has dismissed any talk of him taking the role full-time.
6: I don't expect anything. 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
3: Alex Diminor knocked out of the French Open, the Aussie going down to Jacob Mensik in Paris.
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3: Showers increasing a top of 17. Tomorrow a shower or two and 14. And right now it's 11 degrees. And you're up to date on K-Rock.
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8: Yeah, good morning wherever you are across Geelong, Surf Coast, the Bellarine. It is the G-Town Countdown. Good morning, my name is Tim and I am here to work through the 20 biggest songs across Geelong, Surf Coast and the Bellarine. Thanks to our legendary mates at Rex Garel Volkswagen. The sale event is on now across the range. Go check it out. And the G-Town Countdown works a little like this. So we literally put together radio plays, streams online, YouTube views, physical albums bought, records spun. We put it all together, tied up in a nice, tidy, neat little bow and present it to you every Saturday morning. For the next hour and a half, we are only working through big songs, only with big hit energy. So let's rip straight in with number 20 on the G-Town Countdown.
1: Number 20.

Harry Styles there with American Girls. That is number 17 for the G-Town Countdown. We are flying now. Not only do we count down the biggest songs of right now, we cast our mind back to some epic tunes that were doing well on this day. And this is all the way back from about 2003, 2004. Let's get into some Evanescence, Bring Me to Life. You're on K-Rock 955.

0: Number 14 for the G-Town countdown there. That is the Jungle Giants, A Moment Like That. You are listening to K-Rock, whatever you're up to for your Saturday. Your Saturday soundtrack is sorted with that big hit energy as we work towards number one. We have a big name up next, Noah Kahan. I'll tell you what the song is in just a moment as we work our way towards number one on the G-Town countdown.
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1: 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We're your home of the biggest concerts. Ed Sheeran, Harry Styles, Foo Fighters, Guns N' Roses, Noah Kahan, Zara Larsson, Jason Derulo, and more.
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2: 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We don't listen to anybody else.
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1: Bella Kay there with I Love It, I Love It, I Love It. Number 12 on the G-Town Countdown. Good morning. My name is Tim, still here with you. We have plenty to get through as we work towards number one for the biggest song across Geelong, Surf Coast and the Bellarine. Thanks to Rex Gorell Volkswagen. The Volkswagen sale event is on now across the range, so do go and check it out. We have big names only coming up. We've got Olivia Rodrigo. But right now, let's rip into number 11 for the G-Town Countdown.
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0: Gabriella Chilmi there, Sweet About Me. We love a G-Town classic here on K-Rock 955. We are about to duck off to the newsroom and we are inside the top 12 now. Inside the top 10 now, sorry, for the G-Town countdown. I misspeak. 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And we are surging towards number one. We're going to duck off to the newsroom though. Local news, sport and weather. 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
11: We've got a cruisy start to the weekend with all the major arterials moving well. We've got the Surf Coast Highway, no dramas all the way to Torquay, and Barwon Heads Road looking good into Barwon Heads. If you're travelling towards Melbourne, Geelong Ring Road moving well onto the Princess Freeway, past Werribee and onto the Westgate Freeway. 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Afternoon showers and 17 degrees, 12 degrees now. More traffic across the weekend. Keep it K-Rock.
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15: Hi, I'm Donna DeMayo. Tony Abbott is the new Liberal Party president, promising to help Angus Taylor win the next election. The former PM was elected unopposed and says he will focus on attracting new members.
16: Under new management, our job is to lead a people's revolt. Above all else, we are the Patriot Party.
15: Australia and Japan have further strengthened their defence partnership through an agreement focused on cyber and communications operations. Head of Cyber Operations, Major General Warren Gould, this week hosted his Japanese counterpart, saying Australia and Japan are committed to strengthening their partnership in the cyber domain to ensure our forces can operate effectively together. Tributes are flowing for an Aussie world-renowned surfer who got into trouble in waves on the New South Wales south coast. 43-year-old Nathan Bartlett was out with his brother when he was pulled unresponsive from the water. He died at the scene. Two Bellarine towns have been named finalists in this year's Victorian Top Tourism Town Awards. Ocean Grove and Port Arlington are up for exceptional towns in separate categories. Voting is open until June 26. And it's the first weekend of National Reconciliation Week, with locals encouraged to take part in a choir initiative that sings Beds Are Burning by Midnight Oil. 700 choirs are taking part in the project, says the City of Greater Geelong. Meanwhile, today at the Geelong City Market, you can hear unstrung music with One Voice Community Choir performing between 10:30 and 11 a.m. as part of National Reconciliation Week.
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15: The Blues have stunned the Cats at the MCG. Carlton recording their third straight win under Josh Fraser. The Blues defeating Geelong by 4 points. Chris Scott says he was surprised by the AFL score review system after a howler non-goal decision against Ollie Dempsey.
17: I'd probably disagree in principle with the idea that someone's sitting in the arc and they can't see. Like the rules, the technology's there for the howler. And someone within the arc should have seen that that was a howler within seconds.
15: And Alex Diminor and Novak Djokovic have been knocked out of the French Open.
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15: Showers increasing, a top of 17, a top of 14 tomorrow after a shower or two. And right now it's 12 degrees. And you're up to date on K-Rock.
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0: That is a G-Town fresh prediction there by Shakira. The song of the World Cup, Die, Die, D-A-I, D-A-I. Just thought I'd spell that out there. Good morning. My name is Tim. Hanging out with you for the G-Town countdown across Geelong Surf Coast and the Bellarine. Thanks to Rex Gorel Volkswagen. The sale event is on now across the range. We are getting closer and closer to what number one song we have for the biggest songs across Geelong Surf Coast and the Bellarine. This one has surged back into the charts over the last few weeks thanks to a movie on Netflix called Apex. It is number four, The Chemical Brothers, Go!
1: Number four.

0: 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Volkswagen Salivet on now. Across the range at Rex Corral Volkswagen. Number 3.
1: Let's get the party started. 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That's when I knew that your heart was starring. Friends to lovers need a part to star in. Like, wait, babe, let me

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1: It might be called the G-Town Countdown, but this is for the Surf Coast and Ballerine too. We just thought the Ballerine Top 15 was a misleading name for a 20-song countdown. And the Surf Coast Roast sounded delicious, but also inaccurate. K-Rock 9.

0: with Choosing Texas, number one for the G-Town Countdown. The biggest song across Geelong right now, thanks to Rex Gorrell Volkswagen. The sale event is on now across the range. Go and check it out this weekend. We have absolutely flown through the 20 biggest songs across Geelong, Surf Coast and the Bellarine. And the best thing is, we still have more big hit energy to come for your Saturday morning on a more music weekend. So let's rip in. Up next, you're on K-Rock.
1: Geelong and the Bellarine is home to some of the best local footy in the country. And we've got the best local coverage to get you into the action. The weather might be cooling down, but local footy's heating up. This afternoon, we're at McCartney Oval in Torquay for BFNL as the high-flying Tigers take on the improving Drysdale. Then tomorrow, the annual GFNL Big Freeze Geelong Clash will have extra meaning this year as Newtown and Chilwell host South Barwon in a top three battle at Elderslie Reserve.
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0: That big hit energy has your Saturday soundtrack sorted here on K-Rock 955. It's a more music weekend thanks to Volkswagen. The sale event is on now across the range at Rex Gorel Volkswagen. We are ducking off to the newsroom in just a tick. Local news, sport and weather. Bit of traffic in there as well if you're out and about. Busy Saturday morning. You know, kids are out there doing sport. Jobs are getting done. So we want to keep you informed. On the other side, we got a bit of fuel for you. Maybe a bit of nothing but a Jet 2 holiday with some Jess Glynn.
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0: I can't remember all the words, but it was a meme. And it's a great meme. But it's a great song as well. It's up next. 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
6: 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The Surf Coast Highway, no dramas all the way to Torquay, and Barwon Heads Road, no hold-ups into Barwon Heads. 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Afternoon showers and 17 degrees, 14 degrees now. More traffic across the weekend. Keep it K-Rock.
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